0: 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Slovakia Today.
1: On Thursday, the 18th of June, here's Martina Greňová-Šinkovičová.
0: This is RSI News.
1: Parliament began debating vote of confidence in government. Voting from abroad to be discussed in autumn. And President appoints controversial figures as new Slovak ambassadors. After approving the agenda for its extraordinary session on Thursday, Parliament began debating a request for a vote of confidence in the government due to the high level of public debt, which has reached the highest sanction band under the constitutional law on budgetary responsibility. Based on a proposal from three coalition caucuses, the debate has been limited to 12 and a half hours, while the coalition expects to be backed by its 78 MPs in Parliament. MPs should continue the debate on the proposal to adjust voting by mail from abroad until the fall. The proposal of the Smer SD coalition was moved to the next regular meeting, which is scheduled to begin on the 15th of September. The vote on the amendment to the Act on the Slovak Arts Council, which was suggested by independent MP Roman Malatinec, was also moved to the September meeting. Parliament approved these changes in Wednesday's vote. President Peter Pellegrini appointed five new Slovak ambassadors on Wednesday, including current MPs Peter Kmec and Miroslav Radačovský. Opposition politicians criticized the appointments as political rewards rather than merit-based selections. They argue the nominations undermine the professionalism of Slovak diplomacy and send the wrong message about career advancement in public service. Kmec resigned as deputy prime minister in 2025 amid controversy over research and development funding schemes overseen by his office. Radačovský, a former judge and MEP known for his pro-Russian views, has long been a controversial figure in Slovak politics. Hungarian police have arrested a Slovak man suspected of carrying out a series of ATM robberies using explosives in Slovakia. According to a statement published on the Hungarian police website on Wednesday, the suspect allegedly blew up and robbed several ATMs in Slovakia in May 2026 before fleeing to Hungary. Investigators tracked him to Budapest, where he was reportedly hiding in the capital. The 32nd International Film Festival Art Film opens in Košice on Friday, launching a week of screenings, masterclasses, industry meetings and accompanying cultural events. Running through the 25th of June, the festival will welcome renowned filmmakers from around the world, including directors Fatih Akin, Sidik Barmak, Mohamed Amulgani and Piotr Domalevski. Among the Slovak guests are acclaimed actress Anna Šišková and singer Richard Müller.
0: Topical issue.
1: The government asked Parliament to express confidence in it as required under the Constitutional Act on Budgetary Responsibility. The Constitutional Court announced on Wednesday that the government must request a confidence vote from Parliament without delay once it is established that the debt threshold set out in the constitutional law has been exceeded. The ruling stems from the court's interpretation of the Act on Budgetary Responsibility. The interpretation was requested by a group of opposition MPs. According to the applicants, the government's failure to seek a confidence vote during the parliamentary session held from the 25th November to the 12th of December 2025, quote, constitutes a violation of the principles of parliamentary democracy, the political accountability of the executive, and the rule of law in their substantive meaning, end quote. On the 21st of October 2025, the European Statistical Office, Eurostat, published a report stating that Slovakia's public debt had reached 59.7% of GDP. In their submission to the Constitutional Court, the MPs pointed out that under the Constitutional Debt Break Law, the government is required to seek a vote of confidence in such circumstances. According to the court's interpretation, Parliament is obliged to consider the request for a confidence vote and decide on it without undue

0: and the experiences of people targeted simply because they were perceived as different.
1: Either it's because of his or her religion, ethnicity, sexual orientation, political opinions, language he or she speaks.
0: And we also learn about the support available to victims through accredited assistance programs provided by the Human Rights League and its partners.
2: Our support includes crisis intervention, emotional stabilization, individual counseling, and short-term psychosocial assistance.
0: I'm Veronika Štěpánová, and you are listening to the English broadcast of Radio Slovakia International.
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0: What may begin as a seemingly minor act of discrimination can escalate into violence, leaving lasting scars on victims and their families. Throughout history, hatred has paved the way for some of humanity's darkest chapters, targeting people perceived as somehow different. Foreigners, ethnic and national minorities, religious communities, and LGBTQ+ people are among those most often affected. That is why every year, on the 18th of June, the world marks the International Day for Countering Hate Speech, a reminder of the prejudices and hostility that still exist in our societies and of the importance of supporting those affected by them. Because hate crimes do not impact only individual victims, they are also a reflection of the society in which they occur.
1: In order to classify the crime as a hate crime, it needs to be considered as a crime according to the penal code within the jurisdiction where the crime was committed. That's the first condition. And the second condition is that the perpetrator must commit the crime because of his or her biases or hatred motive and biases against specific characteristics of the victim. So either it's because of his or her religion, ethnicity, sexual orientation, political opinion, language he or she speaks.
0: Says Lukáš Novák, a lawyer at the Human Rights League and coordinator of its program supporting victims of hate crimes. In Slovakia, prejudice has historically been directed most visibly against Roma communities. But over the years, the picture has become more diverse. International monitoring, including annual reports by the OSCE covering 46 countries, has documented attacks motivated by racism, xenophobia, anti-Semitism, anti-Muslim hatred, anti-LGBTQ+ prejudice, as well as crimes targeting refugees and migrants. In other words, people singled out simply because they were perceived as different.
1: In the past, we helped a Filipino woman who was attacked by Slovaks at the tram stop. There was this link that she should go back because she's spreading COVID in Slovakia. And after 2022, we saw a rise of hate crime incidents towards the Ukrainian refugees. From our experience, the incidents were happening on a public places committed by the perpetrators who didn't know the victim before, solely based on the fact that the person, the victim, was speaking Ukrainian or Russian language. And there is quite recent example of such hate crime that was reported by the Daily Corsair in the forest park in Košice, when a group of teenagers approached a Ukrainian boy who was speaking over phone in Ukrainian language. Firstly, they verbally attacked him, telling him to go home, but then also they attacked him and he needed to be hospitalized.
0: Cases like these stand in stark contrast to the scenes many people remember from the first weeks of Russia's full-scale invasion of Ukraine, when thousands of Slovaks gathered at the eastern border to help people fleeing the war. Yet incidents motivated by prejudice and hatred continue to occur. While they may appear to be isolated acts committed by individuals, they also raise broader questions about how we perceive people who are different from us, and the gap that can sometimes exist between our values and our actions.
4: Volám sa Silvia Moravčíková, som sociálna pracovníčka.
5: My name is Silvia Moravčíková and I am a social worker supporting victims of hate crimes together with the Human Rights League. Many of my clients ask me the same question. Is this part of your mentality? Are Slovaks really like this? It is always painful to hear because I believe Slovaks are warm-hearted people. We are welcoming, generous and kind. But compared with some other countries, we have had fewer opportunities to live in and interact with others.

0: diverse society, which can create space for prejudice, discrimination and racism.
1: Silvia Moravčíková has spent several years working on international projects abroad and has extensive experience in multicultural environments. In her view, one of Slovakia's biggest challenges is still its limited experience with diversity.
0: We need to remember that Slovakia was a relatively closed country for a very long time. Our borders opened only a few decades ago. Many countries have much longer experience with immigration and cultural diversity. Slovakia is still learning how to become a more open society, and foreigners are often perceived differently here than in many other countries. Imagine walking through a shopping center in Vienna with a friend and being attacked simply because you are speaking Slovak. It sounds absurd.
1: Absurd as it may sound, people in Slovakia sometimes experience exactly this kind of hostility simply because they speak a different language. Unfamiliarity often breeds fear, and fear can easily turn into prejudice. Combined with personal frustrations and at times a tense political climate, those prejudices can eventually lead to discrimination or even violence.
0: We need to realize that foreigners often face challenges that many of us never have to think about. They frequently have to work twice as hard to prove themselves. When they experience verbal abuse, online harassment, or unfortunately physical attacks, the impact can be profound and affect every aspect of their lives. We see children being bullied at school because they come from Ukraine. We see mothers who worry about sending their daughters to school because they wear a headscarf. We encounter professionals, including doctors, who are reduced to stereotypes and insulted because of their appearance or origin. These are not isolated incidents. We see such cases far too often.
1: Yet, despite the fact that such incidents regularly make headlines and are sometimes witnessed firsthand by members of the public, official statistics tell only part of the story. According to Slovakia's Interior Ministry, 4,595 violent crimes were recorded in 2025, of which 3,122 were solved. However, only 68 cases were classified as crimes motivated by racial hatred or extremism, with 42 solved. At first glance, these numbers might suggest that hate crimes are relatively rare. But according to Lukáš Novák, the reality is likely far more concerning.
2: We have some statistics. I'll start with the fact that different institutions, state authorities have different data, and neither public nor the state authorities have like a full picture about the hate crime incidents happening in Slovakia, but it's not a problem only in our country. In 2021, we implemented a project together with our partner Islamic Foundation in Slovakia, and part of this project was an analysis, including a mapping of experiences with hate crimes amongst Muslims and refugees in Slovakia. We did that through a online survey, and we're able to collect more than 120 unique responses. And the findings were quite important and shocking in a sense that more than 59% of the respondents shared with us that they had an experience with hate crimes. However, 90% of them decided not to report it to the state authorities. That's a problem not only for the victims, as they are not provided with the justice they deserve, but also it affects the statistics and the broader picture about the hate crime issue in our society.
1: There are many reasons why hate crimes go unreported. Refugees, asylum seekers, and other foreigners often arrive in a new country without family networks or close friends they can turn to for support. Many are unfamiliar with the legal and social systems. Others worry that reporting an attack could somehow affect their resident status or asylum application. Something experts stress is simply not true. But as Silvia Moravčíková points out, fear itself is often one of the biggest barriers.
0: They are afraid. They worry about how they will be perceived. Very often, their experiences are minimized, particularly when they interact with authorities or the police. Sometimes their situation is even ridiculed. Language barriers can make all of this even more difficult.
1: Experts refer to this as secondary victimization, when people who have already suffered harm experience further distress because they are not treated with the understanding, respect or support they need. According to Lukáš Novák, Slovakia's legal framework is generally well equipped to deal with hate crimes. However, he believes there is still considerable room for improvement, particularly when it comes to the way these cases are handled by frontline institutions.
2: We are aware of the cases where the police decided not to do anything. What is also a big issue, and it's the findings of our analysis, is that when the police starts the investigation, very often they do not treat those crimes as hate crimes. And then also, many times, apart from not taking the crime as a hate crime, we also see a trend or something that has been repeating, is that it's not considered by the state authorities as a crime, but as an administrative offense. The investigations in the criminal proceedings are complicated from different factors. Not oftentimes there is CCTV footage of such crime, so the lack of evidence is a big problem.
1: None of this, however, should discourage victims from contacting the police. What matters is knowing where to find specialized support and not having to go through the process alone. For more than 20 years, the Human Rights League has been helping foreigners understand and protect their rights in Slovakia. Today, with support from the Ministry of Justice, it also provides accredited assistance to victims of hate crimes and certain terrorism-related offenses.
2: So under the Ministry of Justice, there was created a special accreditation program. One of our such organizations is the Human Rights League, where I work, and we provide specialized legal, social, and psychological help to victims of hate crimes, but also to the group of victims which suffer some crimes of terrorism. The accredited help can be offered in the language so we can understand with each other. We are able to work with them in English and Russian, but if this is not the language we can easily communicate with the victim, we are able to call in an interpreter and have the necessary consultations in that language.
1: One of the key pillars of this program is legal assistance. The Human Rights League helps victims understand their rights and supports them through what can often be the daunting process of reporting a crime and dealing with the authorities.
2: The victims, they have a right to bring a confidant. It's a person they trust, a friend or a family member, an emotional support to be with them at the police department during the hard time telling in detail what happened. Apart from a confidant, they can also bring a legal representative, a lawyer who will be with them and check whether all the steps at the police are taken in line with the law. As we work with foreigners, and foreigners are particularly vulnerable towards hate crimes, if a person or a victim does not speak a Slovak language, they have right to interpretation. The police officers may use legal terms or Slovak terms they may not be familiar with, and not understanding properly the meaning of these terms may have negative effects to the outcomes of these criminal proceedings. If the victim also suffers some form of damage in connection with the hate crime, they have a right to seek compensation from the perpetrator. And in specific violent crimes and under the conditions set by the law, they may also seek compensation from the state.
1: Legal support, however, is only one part of the assistance available. The League also works with social workers such as Silvia Moravčíková, who accompany clients throughout the process and help them navigate the practical and personal challenges that often arise after a hate-motivated incident.
0: As a social worker, I am often the first point of contact for clients. We arrange an initial consultation, which can take place either online or in person. The aim is to create a safe space where clients can describe what happened and explain the difficulties they are facing. We listen to their story and discuss the options available to them. Depending on their situation, we may recommend legal assistance, psychological support, or both. It is important to emphasize that the client always remains in control of the decisions that are made. My role is to help clients continue functioning in their everyday lives and regain a sense of stability and security.
1: Hate crimes can profoundly affect a person's sense of safety, identity, and belonging. And for many victims, it is the emotional impact that lingers long after the incident itself. That is why psychological support is often a crucial part of the recovery process, explains psychologist Mariana Hezmankova from the free counseling service IPECHCO.
3: Victims of hate crime usually often experience a wide range of emotional and psychological reactions, including fear, anxiety, anger, shame, sadness, or helplessness, or loss of trust in others and in society. Many people also report feelings of isolation, sleep difficulties, or symptoms usually associated with the trauma. Because hate crimes targeted a person's integrity or identity, this impact can be particularly profound and may affect their sense of belonging, self-worth, feelings of safety.
1: Together with the Human Rights League, IPECHCO is also an accredited provider of assistance to victims of crime under the Ministry of Justice of the Slovak Republic. This partnership allows victims to access comprehensive support from psychological counseling and emotional stabilization to information about their rights and guidance through the support system.
3: We provide these services to people who have experienced hate crimes, discrimination, or any form of violence. At IPECHCO, we provide free anonymous psychological support via online services, chat, email, telephone, and also in person, because in every regional city of Slovakia, we have centers of crisis intervention called KAČKO, when people can get free of charge, accessible, and anonymous help. Our support includes crisis intervention, emotional stabilization, individual counseling, and short-term psychosocial assistance. We offer safe and non-judgmental space where victims can talk about their experience, process difficult emotions, regain the sense of safety, and also explore their coping strategies. Recovery usually is highly individual and depends on factors such as person's previous experience, available psychosocial support, and access to psychological help. Some individuals may feel better within the weeks or months, while others may need long-term support.
1: Just as every hate crime case is different, so too is the recovery process. Some people recover relatively quickly, while others may need support for much longer. Experts agree, however, that seeking help is often the first and most important step towards healing. At the same time, supporting victims is not only the responsibility of professionals. Creating a safer and more inclusive society is something all of us can contribute to.
2: We should not put all the efforts only on the victim, helping them to report the crime. It's important, but it's only part of the puzzle. The fundamental change needs to be also done within our society. We should overcome the bystander effect when we see hate speech happening to someone else on the public spaces. Find courage in ourselves to stand behind the victim. Maybe just offer them and help that, do you need a help? Should I call the police? Not play that I'm not here, because it usually gives the sense of a consent to the perpetrator that it's okay to do what I'm doing right now. So I think this is the major change that is needed currently.
1: And building awareness is not only about recognizing hate crimes when they happen. It is also about learning how to live together in an increasingly diverse society. According to Silvia Moravčíková, education, personal contact, and everyday interaction remain some of the most effective ways of breaking down prejudice.
0: I strongly believe in intercultural education and awareness raising, whether in schools, kindergartens, or workplaces. Prejudice can be passed down from one generation to the next. At the same time, I am optimistic because younger generations tend to be more open. They travel more, study abroad, work abroad, and are much more accustomed to multicultural environments. Older generations in Slovakia did not have the same opportunities or experiences.
1: The 18th of June, the International Day for Countering Hate Speech, serves as a reminder that building a more inclusive society begins with everyday choices. The words we use, the attitudes we pass on, and the way we respond when we witness injustice. The stories behind hate crimes are often deeply personal, but their causes and consequences reach far beyond any one individual. They tell us something about the kind of society we are and the kind of society we aspire to be. The good news is that none of us is born with prejudice. These attitudes are learned over time, which means they can also be challenged and unlearned. Because no one should have to live in fear or become the target of hatred because of their nationality, ethnicity, religion, sexual orientation, or any other part of their identity, simply for being who they are. And with that, we've come to the end of today's special program marking the International Day for Countering Hate Speech. Signing off from the studio this Thursday, I'm Veronika Szczepanova, and together with our sound technician Romana Šunderlíková, we wish you a pleasant rest of the week. Thank you for tuning in, and until next time, goodbye, or as we say here on the radio, do počutia.
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1: On Thursday, the 18th of June, here's Martina Greňová-Šimkovičová.
0: This is RSI News.
1: Parliament began debating vote of confidence in government. Voting from abroad to be discussed in autumn. And President appoints controversial figures as new Slovak ambassadors. After approving the agenda for its extraordinary session on Thursday, Parliament began debating a request for a vote of confidence in the government due to the high level of public debt, which has reached the highest sanction band under the constitutional law on budgetary responsibility. Based on a proposal from three coalition caucuses, the debate has been limited to 12 and a half hours, while the coalition expects to be backed by its 78 MPs in Parliament. MPs should continue the debate on the proposal to adjust voting by mail from abroad until the fall. The proposal of the Smer SD coalition was moved to the next regular meeting, which is scheduled to begin on the 15th of September. The vote on the amendment to the Act on the Slovak Arts Council, which was suggested by independent MP Roman Malatinec, was also moved to the September meeting. Parliament approved these changes in Wednesday's vote. President Peter Pellegrini appointed five new Slovak ambassadors on Wednesday, including current MPs Peter Kmec and Miroslav Radačovský. Opposition politicians criticized the appointments as political rewards rather than merit-based selections. They argue the nominations undermine the professionalism of Slovak diplomacy and send the wrong message about career advancement in public service. Kmec resigned as deputy prime minister in 2025 amid controversy over research and development funding schemes overseen by his office. Radačovský, a former judge and MEP known for his pro-Russian views, has long been a controversial figure in Slovak politics. Hungarian police have arrested a Slovak man suspected of carrying out a series of ATM robberies using explosives in Slovakia. According to a statement published on the Hungarian police website on Wednesday, the suspect allegedly blew up and robbed several ATMs in Slovakia in May 2026 before fleeing to Hungary. Investigators tracked him to Budapest, where he was reportedly hiding in the capital. The 32nd International Film Festival Art Film opens in Košice on Friday, launching a week of screenings, masterclasses, industry meetings and accompanying cultural events. Running through the 25th of June, the festival will welcome renowned filmmakers from around the world, including directors Fatih Akin, Sidik Barmak, Mohamed Amulgani and Piotr Domalevski. Among the Slovak guests are acclaimed actress Anna Šišková and singer Richard Müller.
0: Topical issue.
1: The government asked Parliament to express confidence in it as required under the Constitutional Act on Budgetary Responsibility. The Constitutional Court announced on Wednesday that the government must request a confidence vote from Parliament without delay once it is established that the debt threshold set out in the constitutional law has been exceeded. The ruling stems from the court's interpretation of the Act on Budgetary Responsibility. The interpretation was requested by a group of opposition MPs. According to the applicants, the government's failure to seek a confidence vote during the parliamentary session held from the 25th November to the 12th of December 2025, quote, constitutes a violation of the principles of parliamentary democracy, the political accountability of the executive, and the rule of law in their substantive meaning, end quote. On the 21st of October 2025, the European Statistical Office, Eurostat, published a report stating that Slovakia's public debt had reached 59.7% of GDP. In their submission to the Constitutional Court, the MPs pointed out that under the Constitutional Debt Brake Law, the government is required to seek a vote of confidence in such circumstances. According to the court's interpretation, Parliament is obliged to consider the request for a confidence vote and decide on it without undue delay.
2: After the news bulletin compiled from Slovak press agencies, here comes the second part of today's program.

0: As the 18th of June marks the International Day for Countering Hate Speech, in today's feature we look at hate crimes not only as attacks on individuals, but also as a reflection of the society in which they occur. We explore the situation in Slovakia and the experiences of people targeted simply because they were perceived as different.
1: Either it's because of his or her religion, ethnicity, sexual orientation, political opinions, language he or she speaks.
0: And we also learn about the support available to victims through accredited assistance programs provided by the Human Rights League and its partners.
2: Our support includes crisis intervention, emotional stabilization, individual counseling, and short-term psychosocial assistance.
0: I'm Veronika Štěpánová, and you are listening to the English broadcast of Radio Slovakia International.
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0: What may begin as a seemingly minor act of discrimination can escalate into violence, leaving lasting scars on victims and their families. Throughout history, hatred has paved the way for some of humanity's darkest chapters, targeting people perceived as somehow different. Foreigners, ethnic and national minorities,

0: within the jurisdiction where the crime was committed. That's the first condition. And the second condition is that the perpetrator must committed the crime because of his or her biases or hatred motive, and biases against specific characteristics of the victim. So either it's because of his or her religion, ethnicity, sexual orientation, political opinions, language he or she speaks.
1: Says Lukasz Nowak, a lawyer at the Human Rights League and coordinator of its program supporting victims of hate crimes. In Slovakia, prejudice has historically been directed most visibly against Roma communities. But over the years, the picture has become more diverse. International monitoring, including annual reports by the OSCE covering 46 countries, has documented attacks motivated by racism, xenophobia, anti-Semitism, anti-Muslim hatred, anti-LGBTQ plus prejudice, as well as crimes targeting refugees and migrants. In other words, people singled out simply because they were perceived as different.
0: In the past, we helped a Filipino woman who was attacked by Slovaks at the tram stop. There was this link that she should go back because she's spreading COVID in Slovakia. And after 2022, we saw a rise of hate crime incidents towards the Ukrainian refugees. From our experience, the incidents were happening on a public places committed by the perpetrators who didn't know the victim before, solely based on the fact that the person, the victim, was speaking Ukrainian or Russian language. And there is quite recent example of such hate crime that was reported by the Daily Corsair in the forest park in Košice, when a group of teenagers approached a Ukrainian boy who was speaking over phone in Ukrainian language. Firstly, they verbally attacked him, telling him to go home, but then also they attacked him and he needed to be hospitalized.
1: Cases like these stand in stark contrast to the scenes many people remember from the first weeks of Russia's full-scale invasion of Ukraine, when thousands of Slovaks gathered at the eastern border to help people fleeing the war. Yet incidents motivated by prejudice and hatred continue to occur. While they may appear to be isolated acts committed by individuals, they also raise broader questions about how we perceive people who are different from us, and the gap that can sometimes exist between our values and our actions.
2: My name is Silvia Moravčíková, and I am a social worker supporting victims of hate crimes together with the Human Rights League. Many of my clients ask me the same question. Is this part of your mentality? Are Slovaks really like this? It is always painful to hear, because I believe Slovaks are warm-hearted people. We are welcoming, generous and kind. But compared with some other countries, we have had fewer opportunities to live in and interact with a diverse society, which can create space for prejudice, discrimination and racism.
1: Silvia Moravčíková has spent several years working on international projects abroad and has extensive experience in multicultural environments. In her view, one of Slovakia's biggest challenges is still its limited experience with diversity.
2: We need to remember that Slovakia was a relatively closed country for a very long time. Our borders opened only a few decades ago. Many countries have much longer experience with immigration and cultural diversity. Slovakia is still learning how to become a more open society, and foreigners are often perceived differently here than in many other countries. Imagine walking through a shopping center in Vienna with a friend and being attacked simply because you are speaking Slovak. It sounds absurd.
1: Absurd as it may sound, people in Slovakia sometimes experience exactly this kind of hostility simply because they speak a different language. Unfamiliarity often breeds fear, and fear can easily turn into prejudice. Combined with personal frustrations and at times a tense political climate, those prejudices can eventually lead to discrimination or even violence.
2: We need to realize that foreigners often face challenges that many of us never have to think about. They frequently have to work twice as hard to prove themselves. When they experience verbal abuse, online harassment, or unfortunately

0: physical attacks, the impact can be profound and affect every aspect of their lives. We see children being bullied at school because they come from Ukraine. We see mothers who worry about sending their daughters to school because they wear a headscarf. We encounter professionals, including doctors, who are reduced to stereotypes and insulted because of their appearance or origin. These are not isolated incidents. We see such cases far too often.
1: Yet, despite the fact that such incidents regularly make headlines and are sometimes witnessed firsthand by members of the public, official statistics tell only part of the story. According to Slovakia's Interior Ministry, 4,595 violent crimes were recorded in 2025, of which 3,122 were solved. However, only 68 cases were classified as crimes motivated by racial hatred or extremism, with 42 solved. At first glance, these numbers might suggest that hate crimes are relatively rare. But according to Lukáš Novák, the reality is likely far more concerning.
2: We have some statistics. I'll start with the fact that different institutions, state authorities, have different data, and neither public nor the state authorities have like a full picture about the hate crime incidents happening in Slovakia, but it's not a problem only in our country. In 2021, we implemented a project together with our partner Islamic Foundation in Slovakia, and part of this project was an analysis, including a mapping of experiences with hate crimes amongst Muslims and refugees in Slovakia. We did that through a survey, and we're able to collect more than 120 unique responses. And the findings were quite important and shocking in a sense that more than 59% of the respondents shared with us that they had an experience with hate crimes. However, 90% of them decided not to report it to the state authorities. That's a problem not only for the victims, as they are not provided with the justice they deserve, but also it affects the statistics and the broader picture about the hate crime issue in our society.
1: There are many reasons why hate crimes go unreported. Refugees, asylum seekers, and other foreigners often arrive in a new country without family networks or close friends they can turn to for support. Many are unfamiliar with the legal and social systems. Others worry that reporting an attack could somehow affect their resident status or asylum application. Something experts stress is simply not true. But as Silvia Moravčíková points out, fear itself is often one of the biggest barriers.
0: They are afraid. They worry about how they will be perceived. Very often, their experiences are minimized, particularly when they interact with authorities or the police. Sometimes their situation is even ridiculed. Language barriers can make all of this even more difficult.
1: Experts refer to this as secondary victimization. When people who have already suffered harm experience further distress because they are not treated with the understanding, respect or support they need. According to Lukáš Novák, Slovakia's legal framework is generally well equipped to deal with hate crimes. However, he believes there is still considerable room for improvement, particularly when it comes to the way these cases are handled by frontline institutions.
2: We are aware of the cases where the police decided not to do anything. What is also a big issue, and it's the findings of our analysis, is that when the police starts the investigation, very often they do not treat those crimes as hate crimes. And then also, many times, apart from not taking the crime as a hate crime, we also see a trend or something that has been repeating, is that it's not considered by the state authorities as a crime, but as an administrative offense. The investigations in the criminal proceedings are complicated from different factors. Not oftentimes there is CCTV footage of such crime, so the lack of evidence is a big problem.
1: None of this, however, should discourage victims from contacting the police. What matters is knowing where to find specialized support and not having to go through the process alone. For more than 20 years, the Human Rights League has been helping foreigners understand and protect their rights in Slovakia. Today, with support from the Ministry of Justice, it also provides accredited assistance to victims of hate crimes and certain terrorism-related offenses.
2: So under the Ministry of Justice, there was created a special accreditation program. One of us such organization is the Human Rights League, where I work, and we provide specialized legal, social, and psychological help to victims of hate crimes, but also to the group of victims which suffer some crimes of terrorism. The accredited help can be offered in the language so we can understand with each other. We are able to work with them in English and Russian, but if this is not the language we can easily communicate with the victim, we are able to call in an interpreter and have the necessary consultations in that language.
1: One of the key pillars of this program is legal assistance. The Human Rights League helps victims understand their rights and supports them through what can often be the daunting process of reporting a crime and dealing with the authorities.
2: The victims, they have a right to bring a confidant. It's a person they trust, a friend or a family member, an emotional support to be with them at the police department during the hard time telling in detail what happened. Apart from a confidant, they can also bring a legal representative, a lawyer who will be with them and check whether all the steps at the police are taken in line with the law. As we work with foreigners, and foreigners are particularly vulnerable towards hate crimes, if a person or a victim does not speak a Slovak language, they have right to interpretation. The police officers may use legal terms or Slovak terms they may not be familiar with, and not understanding properly the meaning of these terms may have negative effects to the outcomes of these criminal proceedings. If the victim also suffers some form of damage in connection with the hate crime, they have a right to seek compensation from the perpetrator. And in specific violent crimes and under the conditions set by the law, they may also seek compensation from the state.
1: Legal support, however, is only one part of the assistance available. The League also works with social workers such as Silvia Moravčíková, who accompany clients throughout the process and help them navigate the practical and personal challenges that often arise after a hate-motivated incident.
3: As a social worker, I am often the first point of contact for clients. We arrange an initial consultation, which can take place either online or in person. The aim is to create a safe space where clients can describe what happened and explain the difficulties they are facing. We listen to their story and discuss the options available to them. Depending on their situation, we may recommend legal assistance, psychological support, or both. It is important to emphasize that the client always remains in control of the decisions that are made. My role is to help clients continue functioning in their everyday lives and regain a sense of stability and security.
1: Hate crimes can profoundly affect a person's sense of safety, identity, and belonging. And for many victims, it is the emotional impact that lingers long after the incident itself. That is why psychological support is often a crucial part of the recovery process, explains psychologist Mariana Hezmanková from the free counseling service IPEČKO.
4: Victims of hate crime usually often experience wide range of emotional and psychological reactions, including fear, anxiety, anger, shame, sadness, or helplessness, or loss of trust in others and in society. Many people also report feelings of isolation, sleep difficulties, or symptoms usually associated with the trauma. Because hate crimes targeted a person's integrity or identity, this impact can be particularly profound and may affect their sense of belonging, self-worth, feelings of safety.
1: Together with the Human Rights League, IPEČKO is also an accredited provider of assistance to victims of crime under the Ministry of Justice of the Slovak Republic. This partnership allows victims to access comprehensive support from psychological counseling and emotional stabilization to information about their rights and guidance through the support system.
4: We provide these services to people who have experienced hate crimes, discrimination, or any form of violence. At IPECHCO, we provide free anonymous psychological support via online services, chat, email, telephone, and also in person, because in every regional city of Slovakia, we have centers of crisis intervention called KRAČKO, when people can get free of charge, accessible, and anonymous help. Our support includes crisis intervention, emotional stabilization, individual counseling, and short-term psychosocial assistance. We offer safe and non-judgmental space where victims can talk about their experience, process difficult emotion, regain the sense of safety, and also explore their coping strategies. Recovery usually is highly individual and depends on factors such as person's previous experience, available psychosocial support, and access to psychological help. Some individuals may feel better within the weeks or months, while others may need long-term support.
1: Just as every hate crime case is different, so too is the recovery process. Some people recover relatively quickly, while others may need support for much longer. Experts agree, however, that seeking help is often the first and most important step towards healing. At the same time, supporting victims is not only the responsibility of professionals. Creating a safer and more inclusive society is something all of us can contribute to.
2: We should not put all the efforts only on the victim, helping them to report the crime. It's important, but it's only part of the puzzle. The fundamental change needs to be also done within our society. We should overcome the bystander effect when we see hate speech happening to someone else on the public spaces. Find courage in ourselves to stand behind the victim. Maybe just offer them and help that, do you need a help? Should I call the police? Not play that I'm not here, because it usually gives the sense of a consent to the perpetrator that it's okay to do what I'm doing right now. So I think this is the major change that is needed currently.
1: And building awareness is not only about recognizing hate crimes when they happen. It is also about learning how to live together in an increasingly diverse society. According to Silvia Moravčíková, education, personal contact, and everyday interaction remain some of the most effective ways of breaking down prejudice.
0: I strongly believe in intercultural education and awareness raising, whether in schools, kindergartens, or workplaces. Prejudice can be passed down from one generation to the next. At the same time, I'm optimistic because younger generations tend to be more open. They travel more, study abroad, work abroad, and are much more accustomed to multicultural environments. Older generations in Slovakia did not have the same opportunities or experiences.
1: The 18th of June, the International Day for Countering Hate Speech, serves as a reminder that building a more inclusive society begins with everyday choices. The words we use, the attitudes we pass on, and the way we respond when we witness injustice. The stories behind hate crimes are often deeply personal, but their causes and consequences reach far beyond any one individual. They tell us something about the kind of society we are, and the kind of society we aspire to be. The good news is that none of us is born with prejudice. These attitudes are learned over time, which means they can also be challenged and unlearned. Because no one should have to live in fear or become the target of hatred because of their nationality, ethnicity, religion, sexual orientation, or any other part of their identity, simply for being who they are. And with that, we've come to the end of today's special program marking the International Day for Countering Hate Speech. Signing off from the studio this Thursday, I'm Veronika Štěpánová, and together with our sound technician Romana Šunderlíková, we wish you a pleasant rest of the week. Thank you for tuning in, and until next time, goodbye, or as we say here on the radio, do počutia.
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1: On Thursday, the 18th of June, here's Martina Greňová-Šimkovičová.
0: This is RSI News.
1: Parliament began debating vote of confidence in government. Voting from abroad to be discussed in autumn. And President appoints controversial figures as new Slovak ambassadors. After approving the agenda for its extraordinary session on Thursday, Parliament began debating a request for a vote of confidence in the government due to the high level of public debt, which has reached the highest sanction band under the constitutional law on budgetary responsibility. Based on a proposal from three coalition caucuses, the debate has been limited to 12 and a half hours, while the coalition expects to be backed by its 78 MPs in Parliament. MPs should continue the debate on the proposal to adjust voting by mail from abroad until the fall. The proposal of the Smer SD coalition was moved to the next regular meeting, which is scheduled to begin on the 15th of September. The vote on the amendment to the Act on the Slovak Arts Council, which was suggested by independent MP Roman Malatinec, was also moved to the September meeting. Parliament approved these changes in Wednesday's vote. President Peter Pellegrini appointed five new Slovak ambassadors on Wednesday, including current MPs Peter Kmec and Miroslav Radačovský. Opposition politicians criticized the appointments as political rewards rather than merit-based selections. They argue the nominations undermine the professionalism of Slovak diplomacy and send the wrong message about career advancement in public service. Kmec resigned as deputy prime minister in 2025 amid controversy over research and development funding schemes overseen by his office. Radačovský, a former judge and MEP known for his pro-Russian views, has long been a controversial figure in Slovak politics. Hungarian police have arrested a Slovak man suspected of carrying out a series of ATM robberies using explosives in Slovakia. According to a statement published on the Hungarian police website on Wednesday, the suspect allegedly blew up and robbed several ATMs in Slovakia in May 2026 before fleeing to Hungary. Investigators tracked him to Budapest, where he was reportedly hiding in the capital. The 32nd International Film Festival Art Film opens in Košice on Friday, launching a week of screenings, masterclasses, industry meetings and accompanying cultural events. Running through the 25th of June, the festival will welcome renowned filmmakers from around the world, including directors Fatih Akin, Sidik Barmak, Mohamed Amulgani and Piotr Domalevski. Among the Slovak guests are acclaimed actress Anna Šišková and singer Richard Müller.
0: Topical issue.
1: The government asked Parliament to express confidence in it as required under the Constitutional Act on Budgetary Responsibility. The Constitutional Court announced on Wednesday that the government must request a confidence vote from Parliament without delay once it is established that the debt threshold set out in the constitutional law has been exceeded. The ruling stems from the court's interpretation of the Act on Budgetary Responsibility. The interpretation was requested by a group of opposition MPs. According to the applicants, the government's failure to seek a confidence vote during the parliamentary session held from the 25th November to the 12th of December 2025, quote, constitutes a violation of the principles of parliamentary democracy, the political accountability of the executive, and the rule of law in their substantive meaning. End quote. On the 21st of October 2025, the European Statistical Office, Eurostat, published a report stating that Slovakia's public debt had reached 59.7% of GDP. In their submission to the Constitutional Court, the MPs pointed out that under the Constitutional Debt Break Law, the government is required to seek a vote of confidence in such circumstances. According to the court's interpretation, Parliament is obliged to consider the request for a confidence vote and decide on it without undue delay.
2: After the news bulletin compiled from Slovak press agencies, here comes the second part of today's program.

0: As the 18th of June marks the International Day for Countering Hate Speech, in today's feature we look at hate crimes not only as attacks on individuals, but also as a reflection of the society in which they occur. We explore the situation in Slovakia and the experiences of people targeted simply because they were perceived as different.
1: Either it's because of his or her religion, ethnicity, sexual orientation, political opinions, language he or she speaks.
0: And we also learn about the support available to victims through accredited assistance programs provided by the Human Rights League and its partners.
2: Our support includes crisis intervention, emotional stabilization, individual counseling, and short-term psychosocial assistance.
0: I'm Veronika Štěpánová, and you are listening to the English broadcast of Radio Slovakia International.
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0: What may begin as a seemingly minor act of discrimination can escalate into violence, leaving lasting scars on victims and their families. Throughout history, hatred has paved the way for some of humanity's darkest chapters, targeting people perceived as somehow different. Foreigners, ethnic and national minorities, religious communities, and LGBTQ+ people are among those most often affected. That is why every year, on the 18th of June, the world marks the International Day for Countering Hate Speech, a reminder of the prejudices and hostility that still exist in our societies and of the importance of supporting those affected by them. Because hate crimes do not impact only individual victims, they are also a reflection of the society in which they occur.
1: In order to classify the crime as a hate crime, it needs to be considered as a crime according to the penal code within the jurisdiction where the crime was committed. That's the first condition. And the second condition is that the perpetrator must commit the crime because of his or her biases or hatred motive and biases against specific characteristics of the victim. So either it's because of his or her religion, ethnicity, sexual orientation, political opinion, language he or she speaks.
0: Says Lukáš Novák, a lawyer at the Human Rights League and coordinator of its program supporting victims of hate crimes. In Slovakia, prejudice has historically been directed most visibly against Roma communities. But over the years, the picture has become more diverse. International monitoring, including annual reports by the OSCE covering 46 countries, has documented attacks motivated by racism, xenophobia, anti-Semitism, anti-Muslim hatred, anti-LGBTQ+ prejudice, as well as crimes targeting refugees and migrants. In other words, people singled out simply because they were perceived as different.
1: In the past, we helped a Filipino woman who was attacked by Slovaks at the

0: There is quite recent example of such hate crime that was reported by the Daily Korsar in the forest park in Košice, when a group of teenagers approached a Ukrainian boy who was speaking over phone in Ukrainian language. Firstly, they verbally attacked him, telling him to go home, but then also they attacked him and he needed to be hospitalized.
1: Cases like these stand in stark contrast to the scenes many people remember from the first weeks of Russia's full-scale invasion of Ukraine, when thousands of Slovaks gathered at the eastern border to help people fleeing the war. Yet incidents motivated by prejudice and hatred continue to occur. While they may appear to be isolated acts committed by individuals, they also raise broader questions about how we perceive people who are different from us, and the gap that can sometimes exist between our values and our actions.
2: My name is Silvia Moravčíková and I am a social worker supporting victims of hate crimes together with the Human Rights League. Many of my clients ask me the same question. Is this part of your mentality? Are Slovaks really like this? It is always painful to hear, because I believe Slovaks are warm-hearted people. We are welcoming, generous and kind, but compared with some other countries, we have had fewer opportunities to live in and interact with a diverse society, which can create space for prejudice, discrimination and racism.
1: Silvia Moravčíková has spent several years working on international projects abroad and has extensive experience in multicultural environments. In her view, one of Slovakia's biggest challenges is still its limited experience with diversity.
2: We need to remember that Slovakia was a relatively closed country for a very long time. Our borders opened only a few decades ago. Many countries have much longer experience with immigration and cultural diversity. Slovakia is still learning how to become a more open society, and foreigners are often perceived differently here than in many other countries. Imagine walking through a shopping center in Vienna with a friend and being attacked simply because you are speaking Slovak. It sounds absurd.
1: Absurd as it may sound, people in Slovakia sometimes experience exactly this kind of hostility simply because they speak a different language. Unfamiliarity often breeds fear, and fear can easily turn into prejudice. Combined with personal frustrations and at times a tense political climate, those prejudices can eventually lead to discrimination or even violence.
2: We need to realize that foreigners often face challenges that many of us never have to think about. They frequently have to work twice as hard to prove themselves. When they experience verbal abuse, online harassment, or unfortunately physical attacks, the impact can be profound and affect every aspect of their lives. We see children being bullied at school because they come from Ukraine. We see mothers who worry about sending their daughters to school because they wear a headscarf. We encounter professionals, including doctors, who are reduced to stereotypes and insulted because of their appearance or origin. These are not isolated incidents. We see such cases far too often.
1: Yet, despite the fact that such incidents regularly make headlines and are sometimes witnessed firsthand by members of the public, official statistics tell only part of the story. According to Slovakia's Interior Ministry, 4,595 violent crimes were recorded in 2025, of which 3,122 were solved. However, only 68 cases were classified as crimes motivated by racial hatred or extremism, with 42 solved. At first glance, these numbers might suggest that hate crimes are relatively rare. But according to Lukáš Novák, the reality is likely far more concerning.
0: We have some statistics. I'll start with the fact that different institutions, state authorities, have different data, and neither public nor the state authorities have like a full picture about the hate crime incidents happening in Slovakia, but it's not a problem only in our country. In 2021, we implemented a project together with our partner Islamic Foundation in Slovakia, and part of this project was an analysis, including a mapping of experiences with hate crimes amongst Muslims and refugees in Slovakia.

0: Slovakia. We did that through a survey, online survey, and we were able to collect more than 120 unique responses. And the findings were quite important and shocking in a sense that more than 59% of the respondents shared with us that they had an experience with hate crimes. However, 90% of them decided not to report it to the state authorities. That's a problem not only for the victims, as they are not provided with the justice they deserve, but also it affects the statistics and the broader picture about the hate crime issue in our society.
1: There are many reasons why hate crimes go unreported. Refugees, asylum seekers, and other foreigners often arrive in a new country without family networks or close friends they can turn to for support. Many are unfamiliar with the legal and social systems. Others worry that reporting an attack could somehow affect their resident status or asylum application. Something experts stress is simply not true. But as Silvia Moravčíková points out, fear itself is often one of the biggest barriers.
2: They are afraid. They worry about how they will be perceived. Very often, their experiences are minimized, particularly when they interact with authorities or the police. Sometimes their situation is even ridiculed. Language barriers can make all of this even more difficult.
1: Experts refer to this as secondary victimization. When people who have already suffered harm experience further distress because they are not treated with the understanding, respect or support they need. According to Lukáš Novák, Slovakia's legal framework is generally well equipped to deal with hate crimes. However, he believes there is still considerable room for improvement, particularly when it comes to the way these cases are handled by frontline institutions.
0: We are aware of the cases where the police decided not to do anything. What is also a big issue, and it's the findings of our analysis, is that when the police starts the investigation, very often they do not treat those crimes as hate crimes. And then also, many times, apart from not taking the crime as a hate crime, we also see a trend or something that has been repeating, is that it's not considered by the state authorities as a crime, but as an administrative offense. The investigations in the criminal proceedings are complicated from different factors. Not oftentimes there is CCTV footage of such crimes, so the lack of evidence is a big problem.
1: None of this, however, should discourage victims from contacting the police. What matters is knowing where to find specialized support and not having to go through the process alone. For more than 20 years, the Human Rights League has been helping foreigners understand and protect their rights in Slovakia. Today, with support from the Ministry of Justice, it also provides accredited assistance to victims of hate crimes and certain terrorism-related offenses.
0: So under the Ministry of Justice, there was created a special accreditation program. One of our such organizations is the Human Rights League, where I work, and we provide specialized legal, social, and psychological help to victims of hate crimes, but also to the group of victims which suffer some crimes of terrorism. The accredited help can be offered in the language so we can understand with each other. We are able to work with them in English and Russian, but if this is not the language we can easily communicate with the victim, we are able to call in an interpreter and have the necessary consultations in that language.
1: One of the key pillars of this program is legal assistance. The Human Rights League helps victims understand their rights and supports them through what can often be the daunting process of reporting a crime and dealing with the authorities.
0: The victims, they have a right to bring a confidant. It's a person they trust, a friend or a family member, an emotional support to be with them at the police department during the hard time telling in detail what happened. Apart from a confidant, they can also bring a legal representative, a lawyer who will be with them and check whether all the steps at the police are taken in line with the law. As we work with foreigners, and foreigners are particularly vulnerable towards hate crimes, if a person or a victim does not speak a Slovak language, they have right to interpretation. The police officers may use legal terms or Slovak terms they may not be familiar with, and not understanding properly the meaning of these terms may have negative effects to the outcomes of these criminal proceedings. If the victim also suffer some form of damage in connection with the hate crime, they have a right to seek compensation from the perpetrator. And in specific violent crimes, and under the conditions set by the law, they may also seek compensation from the state.
1: Legal support, however, is only one part of the assistance available. The League also works with social workers such as Silvia Moravčíková, who accompany clients throughout the process and help them navigate the practical and personal challenges that often arise after a hate-motivated incident.
2: As a social worker, I am often the first point of contact for clients. We arrange an initial consultation, which can take place either online or in person. The aim is to create a safe space where clients can describe what happened and explain the difficulties they are facing. We listen to their story and discuss the options available to them. Depending on their situation, we may recommend legal assistance, psychological support, or both. It is important to emphasize that the client always remains in control of the decisions that are made. My role is to help clients continue functioning in their everyday lives and regain a sense of stability and security.
1: Hate crimes can profoundly affect a person's sense of safety, identity, and belonging. And for many victims, it is the emotional impact that lingers long after the incident itself. That is why psychological support is often a crucial part of the recovery process, explains psychologist Mariana Hezmanková from the free counseling service IPEČKO.
3: Victims of hate crime usually often experience a wide range of emotional and psychological reactions, including fear, anxiety, anger, shame, sadness, or helplessness, or loss of trust in others and in society. Many people also report feelings of isolation, sleep difficulties, or symptoms usually associated with the trauma. Because hate crimes targeted a person's integrity or identity, this impact can be particularly profound and may affect their sense of belonging, self-worth, feelings of safety.
1: Together with the Human Rights League, IPEČKO is also an accredited provider of assistance to victims of crime under the Ministry of Justice of the Slovak Republic. This partnership allows victims to access comprehensive support from psychological counseling and emotional stabilization to information about their rights and guidance through the support system.
3: We provide these services to people who have experienced hate crimes, discrimination, or any form of violence. At IPEČKO, we provide free anonymous psychological support via online services, chat, email, telephone, and also in person, because in every regional city of Slovakia, we have centers of crisis intervention called KRAČKO, when people can get free of charge, accessible, and anonymous help. Our support includes crisis intervention, emotional stabilization, individual counseling, and short-term psychosocial assistance. We offer safe and non-judgmental space where victims can talk about their experience, process difficult emotion, regain the sense of safety, and also explore their coping strategies. Recovery usually is highly individual and depends on factors such as person's previous experience, available psychosocial support, and access to psychological help. Some individuals may feel better within the weeks or months, while others may need long-term support.
1: Just as every hate crime case is different, so too is the recovery process. Some people recover relatively quickly, while others may need support for much longer. Experts agree, however, that seeking help is often the first and most important step towards healing. At the same time, supporting victims is not only the responsibility of professionals. Creating a safer and more inclusive society is something all of us can contribute to.
0: We should not put all the efforts only on the victim, helping them to report the crime. It's important, but it's only part of the puzzle. The fundamental change needs to be also done within our society. We should overcome the bystander effect when we see hate speech happening to someone else on the public spaces. Find courage in ourselves to stand behind the victim. Maybe just offer them and help that, do you need a help? Should I call the police? Not play that I'm not here, because it usually gives the sense of a consent to the perpetrator that it's okay to do what I'm doing right now. So I think this is the major change that is needed currently.
1: And building awareness is not only about recognizing hate crimes when they happen. It is also about learning how to live together in an increasingly diverse society. According to Silvia Moravčíková, education, personal contact and everyday interaction remain some of the most effective ways of breaking down prejudice.
2: I strongly believe in intercultural education and awareness raising, whether in schools, kindergartens or workplaces. Prejudice can be passed down from one generation to the next. At the same time, I'm optimistic because younger generations tend to be more open. They travel more, study abroad, work abroad, and are much more accustomed to multicultural environments. Older generations in Slovakia did not have the same opportunities or experiences.
1: The 18th of June, the International Day for Countering Hate Speech, serves as a reminder that building a more inclusive society begins with everyday choices. The words we use, the attitudes we pass on, and the way we respond when we witness injustice. The stories behind hate crimes are often deeply personal, but their causes and consequences reach far beyond any one individual. They tell us something about the kind of society we are, and the kind of society we aspire to be. The good news is that none of us is born with prejudice. These attitudes are learned over time, which means they can also be challenged and unlearned. Because no one should have to live in fear or become the target of hatred because of their nationality, ethnicity, religion, sexual orientation, or any other part of their identity, simply for being who they are. And with that, we've come to the end of today's special program, marking the International Day for Countering Hate Speech. Signing off from the studio this Thursday, I'm Veronika Štěpánová, and together with our sound technician Romana Šunderlíková, we wish you a pleasant rest of the week. Thank you for tuning in, and until next time, goodbye, or as we say here on the radio, do počutia.
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1: On Thursday, the 18th of June, here's Martina Greňová-Šimkovičová.
0: This is RSI News.
1: Parliament began debating vote of confidence in government. Voting from abroad to be discussed in autumn. And President appoints controversial figures as new Slovak ambassadors. After approving the agenda for its extraordinary session on Thursday, Parliament began debating a request for a vote of confidence in the government due to the high level of public debt, which has reached the highest sanction band under the constitutional law on budgetary responsibility. Based on a proposal from three coalition caucuses, the debate has been limited to 12 and a half hours, while the coalition expects to be backed by its 78 MPs in Parliament. MPs should continue the debate on the proposal to adjust voting by mail from abroad until the fall. The proposal of the Smer SD coalition was moved to the next regular meeting, which is scheduled to begin on the 15th of September. The vote on the amendment to the Act on the Slovak Arts Council, which was suggested by independent MP Roman Malatinec, was also moved to the September meeting. Parliament approved these changes in Wednesday's vote. President Peter Pellegrini appointed five new Slovak ambassadors on Wednesday, including current MPs Peter Kmec and Miroslav Radačovský. Opposition politicians criticized the appointments as political rewards rather than merit-based selections. They argue the nominations undermine the professionalism of Slovak diplomacy and send the wrong message about career advancement in public service. Kmec resigned as deputy prime minister in 2025 amid controversy over research and development funding schemes overseen by his office. Radačovský, a former judge and MEP known for his pro-Russian views, has long been a controversial figure in Slovak politics. Hungarian police have arrested a Slovak man suspected of carrying out a series of ATM robberies using explosives in Slovakia. According to a statement published on the Hungarian police website on Wednesday, the suspect allegedly blew up and robbed several ATMs in Slovakia in May 2026 before fleeing to Hungary. Investigators tracked him to Budapest, where he was reportedly hiding in the capital. The 32nd International Film Festival Art Film opens in Košice on Friday, launching a week of screenings, masterclasses, industry meetings and accompanying cultural events. Running through the 25th of June, the festival will welcome renowned filmmakers from around the world, including directors Fatih Akin, Sidik Barmak, Mohamed Amulgani and Piotr Domalevski. Among the Slovak guests are acclaimed actress Anna Šišková and singer Richard Müller.
0: Topical issue.
1: The government asked Parliament to express confidence in it as required under the Constitutional Act on Budgetary Responsibility. The Constitutional Court announced on Wednesday that the government must request a confidence vote from Parliament without delay once it is established that the debt threshold set out in the constitutional law has been exceeded. The ruling stems from the court's interpretation of the Act on Budgetary Responsibility. The interpretation was requested by a group of opposition MPs. According to the applicants, the government's failure to seek a confidence vote during the parliamentary session held from the 25th November to the 12th of December 2025, quote, constitutes a violation of the principles of parliamentary democracy, the political accountability of the executive, and the rule of law in their substantive meaning, end quote. On the 21st of October 2025, the European Statistical Office, Eurostat, published a report stating that Slovakia's public debt had reached 59.7% of GDP. In their submission to the Constitutional Court, the MPs pointed out that under the Constitutional Debt Break Law, the government is required to seek a vote of confidence in such circumstances. According to the court's interpretation, Parliament is obliged to consider the request for a confidence vote and decide on it without undue delay.
2: After the news bulletin compiled from Slovak press agencies, here comes the second part of today's program.

0: As the 18th of June marks the International Day for Countering Hate Speech, in today's feature we look at hate crimes not only as attacks on individuals, but also as a reflection of the society in which they occur. We explore the situation in Slovakia and the experiences of people targeted simply because they were perceived as different.
1: Either it's because of his or her religion, ethnicity, sexual orientation, political opinions, language he or she speaks.
0: And we also learn about the support available to victims through accredited assistance programs provided by the Human Rights League and its partners.
2: Our support includes crisis intervention, emotional stabilization, individual counseling, and short-term psychosocial assistance.
0: I'm Veronika Štěpánová, and you are listening to the English broadcast of Radio Slovakia International.
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0: What may begin as a seemingly minor act of discrimination can escalate into violence, leaving lasting scars on victims and their families. Throughout history, hatred has paved the way for some of humanity's darkest chapters, targeting people perceived as somehow different. Foreigners, ethnic and national minorities, religious communities, and LGBTQ+ people are among those most often affected. That is why every year, on the 18th of June, the world marks the International Day for Countering Hate Speech, a reminder of the prejudices and hostility that still exist in our societies and of the importance of supporting those affected by them. Because hate crimes do not impact only individual victims, they are also a reflection of the society in which they occur.
1: In order to classify the crime as a hate crime, it needs to be considered as a crime according to the penal code within the jurisdiction where the crime was committed. That's the first condition. And the second condition is that the perpetrator must commit the crime because of his or her biases or hatred motive and biases against specific characteristics of the victim. So either it's because of his or her religion, ethnicity, sexual orientation, political opinion, language he or she speaks.
0: Says Lukáš Novák, a lawyer at the Human Rights League and coordinator of its program supporting victims of hate crimes. In Slovakia, prejudice has historically been directed most visibly against Roma communities. But over the years, the picture has become more diverse. International monitoring, including annual reports by the OSCE covering 46 countries, has documented attacks motivated by racism, xenophobia, anti-Semitism, anti-Muslim hatred, anti-LGBTQ+ prejudice, as well as crimes targeting refugees and migrants. In other words, people singled out simply because they were perceived as different.
1: In the past, we helped a Filipino woman who was attacked by Slovaks at the tram stop. There was this link that she should go back because she's spreading COVID in Slovakia. And after 2022, we saw a rise of hate crime incidents towards the Ukrainian refugees. From our experience, the incidents were happening on a public places committed by the perpetrators who didn't know the victim before, solely based on the fact that the person, the victim, was speaking Ukrainian or Russian language. And there is quite recent example of such hate crime that was reported by the Daily Corsair in the forest park in Košice, when a group of teenagers approached a Ukrainian boy who was speaking over phone in Ukrainian language. Firstly, they verbally attacked him, telling him to go home, but then also they attacked him and he needed to be hospitalized.
0: Cases like these stand in stark contrast to the scenes many people remember from the first weeks of Russia's full-scale invasion of Ukraine, when thousands of Slovaks gathered at the eastern border to help people fleeing the war. Yet incidents motivated by prejudice and hatred continue to occur. While they may appear to be isolated acts committed by individuals, they also raise broader questions about how we perceive people who are different from us, and the gap that can sometimes exist between our values and our actions.
4: My name is Silvia Moravčíková, and I am a social worker supporting victims of hate crimes together with the Human Rights League.

0: has spent several years working on international projects abroad and has extensive experience in multicultural environments. In her view, one of Slovakia's biggest challenges is still its limited experience with diversity.
1: We need to remember that Slovakia was a relatively closed country for a very long time. Our borders opened only a few decades ago. Many countries have much longer experience with immigration and cultural diversity. Slovakia is still learning how to become a more open society, and foreigners are often perceived differently here than in many other countries. Imagine walking through a shopping center in Vienna with a friend and being attacked simply because you are speaking Slovak. It sounds absurd.
0: Absurd as it may sound, people in Slovakia sometimes experience exactly this kind of hostility simply because they speak a different language. Unfamiliarity often breeds fear, and fear can easily turn into prejudice. Combined with personal frustrations and at times a tense political climate, those prejudices can eventually lead to discrimination or even violence.
1: We need to realize that foreigners often face challenges that many of us never have to think about. They frequently have to work twice as hard to prove themselves. When they experience verbal abuse, online harassment, or unfortunately physical attacks, the impact can be profound and affect every aspect of their lives. We see children being bullied at school because they come from Ukraine. We see mothers who worry about sending their daughters to school because they wear a headscarf. We encounter professionals, including doctors, who are reduced to stereotypes and insulted because of their appearance or origin. These are not isolated incidents. We see such cases far too often.
0: Yet, despite the fact that such incidents regularly make headlines and are sometimes witnessed firsthand by members of the public, official statistics tell only part of the story. According to Slovakia's Interior Ministry, 4,595 violent crimes were recorded in 2025, of which 3,122 were solved. However, only 68 cases were classified as crimes motivated by racial hatred or extremism, with 42 solved. At first glance, these numbers might suggest that hate crimes are relatively rare. But according to Lukáš Novák, the reality is likely far more concerning.
2: We have some statistics. I'll start with the fact that different institutions, state authorities, have different data, and neither public nor the state authorities have like a full picture about the hate crime incidents happening in Slovakia, but it's not a problem only in our country. In 2021, we implemented a project together with our partner Islamic Foundation in Slovakia, and part of this project was an analysis, including a mapping of experiences with hate crimes amongst Muslims and refugees in Slovakia. We did that through a online survey, and we're able to collect more than 120 unique responses. And the findings were quite important and shocking in a sense that more than 59% of the respondents shared with us that they had an experience with hate crimes. However, 90% of them decided not to report it to the state authorities. That's a problem not only for the victims, as they are not provided with the justice they deserve, but also it affects the statistics and the broader picture about the hate crime issue in our society.
0: There are many reasons why hate crimes go unreported. Refugees, asylum seekers, and other foreigners often arrive in a new country without family networks or close friends they can turn to for support. Many are unfamiliar with the legal and social systems. Others worry that reporting an attack could somehow affect their resident status or asylum application. Something experts stress is simply not true. But as Silvia Moravčíková points out, fear itself is often one of the biggest barriers.
1: They are afraid. They worry about how they will be perceived. Very often, their experiences are minimized, particularly when they interact with authorities or the police. Sometimes their situation is even ridiculed. Language barriers can make all of this even more difficult.
0: Experts refer to this as secondary victimization. when people who have already suffered harm experience further distress because they are not treated with the understanding, respect,

0: or support they need. According to Lukáš Novák, Slovakia's legal framework is generally well-equipped to deal with hate crimes. However, he believes there is still considerable room for improvement, particularly when it comes to the way these cases are handled by frontline institutions.
1: We are aware of the cases where the police decided not to do anything. What is also a big issue, and it's the findings of our analysis, is that when the police starts the investigation, very often they do not treat those crimes as hate crimes. And then also many times, apart from not taking the crime as a hate crime, we also see a trend or something that has been repeating is that it's not considered by the state authorities as a crime, but as an administrative offense. The investigations in the criminal proceedings are complicated from different factors. Not oftentimes there is CCTV footage of such crimes, so the lack of evidence is a big problem.
0: None of this, however, should discourage victims from contacting the police. What matters is knowing where to find specialized support and not having to go through the process alone. For more than 20 years, the Human Rights League has been helping foreigners understand and protect their rights in Slovakia. Today, with support from the Ministry of Justice, it also provides accredited assistance to victims of hate crimes and certain terrorism-related offenses.
1: So under the Ministry of Justice, there was created a special accreditation program. One of our such organizations is the Human Rights League, where I work, and we provide specialized legal, social, and psychological help to victims of hate crimes, but also to the group of victims which suffer some crimes of terrorism. The accredited help can be offered in the language so we can understand with each other. We are able to work with them in English and Russian, but if this is not the language we can easily communicate with the victim, we are able to call in an interpreter and have the necessary consultations in that language.
0: One of the key pillars of this program is legal assistance. The Human Rights League helps victims understand their rights and supports them through what can often be the daunting process of reporting a crime and dealing with the authorities.
1: The victims, they have a right to bring a confidant. It's a person they trust, a friend or a family member, an emotional support to be with them at the police department during the hard time telling in detail what happened. Apart from a confidant, they can also bring a legal representative, a lawyer who will be with them and check whether all the steps at the police are taken in line with the law. As we work with foreigners, and foreigners are particularly vulnerable towards hate crimes, if a person or a victim does not speak a Slovak language, they have right to interpretation. The police officers may use legal terms or Slovak terms they may not be familiar with, and not understanding properly the meaning of these terms may have negative effects to the outcomes of these criminal proceedings. If the victim also suffer some form of damage in connection with the hate crime, they have a right to seek compensation from the perpetrator. And in specific violent crimes and under the conditions set by the law, they may also seek compensation from the state.
0: Legal support, however, is only one part of the assistance available. The League also works with social workers such as Silvia Moravčíková, who accompany clients throughout the process and help them navigate the practical and personal challenges that often arise after a hate-motivated incident.
2: As a social worker, I am often the first point of contact for clients. We arrange an initial consultation, which can take place either online or in person. The aim is to create a safe space where clients can describe what happened and explain the difficulties they are facing. We listen to their story and discuss the options available to them. Depending on their situation, we may recommend legal assistance, psychological support, or both. It is important to emphasize that the client always remains in control of the decisions that are made. My role is to help clients continue functioning in their everyday lives and regain a sense of stability and security.
0: Hate crimes can profoundly affect a person's sense of safety, identity, and belonging. And for many victims, it is the emotional impact that lingers long after the incident itself. That is why psychological support is often a crucial part of the recovery process, explains psychologist Mariana Hezmankova from the free counseling service IPECHKO.
3: Victims of hate crime usually often experience a wide range of emotional and psychological reactions, including fear, anxiety, anger, shame, sadness, or helplessness, or loss of trust in others and in society. Many people also report feelings of isolation, sleep difficulties, or symptoms usually associated with the trauma. Because hate crimes targeted a person's integrity or identity, this impact can be particularly profound and may affect their sense of belonging, self-worth, feelings of safety.
0: Together with the Human Rights League, IPECHKO is also an accredited provider of assistance to victims of crime under the Ministry of Justice of the Slovak Republic. This partnership allows victims to access comprehensive support from psychological counseling and emotional stabilization to information about their rights and guidance through the support system.
3: We provide these services to people who have experienced hate crimes, discrimination, or any form of violence. At IPECHKO, we provide free anonymous psychological support via online services, chat, email, telephone, and also in person, because in every regional city of Slovakia, we have centers of crisis intervention called KAČKO, when people can get free of charge, accessible, and anonymous help. Our support includes crisis intervention, emotional stabilization, individual counseling, and short-term psychosocial assistance. We offer safe and non-judgmental space where victims can talk about their experience, process difficult emotions, regain the sense of safety, and also explore their coping strategies. Recovery usually is highly individual and depends on factors such as person's previous experience, available psychosocial support, and access to psychological help. Some individuals may feel better within the weeks or months, while others may need long-term support.
0: Just as every hate crime case is different, so too is the recovery process. Some people recover relatively quickly, while others may need support for much longer. Experts agree, however, that seeking help is often the first and most important step towards healing. At the same time, supporting victims is not only the responsibility of professionals. Creating a safer and more inclusive society is something all of us can contribute to.
1: We should not put all the efforts only on the victim, helping them to report the crime. It's important, but it's only part of the puzzle. The fundamental change needs to be also done within our society. We should overcome the bystander effect when we see hate speech happening to someone else on the public spaces. Find courage in ourselves to stand behind the victim. Maybe just offer them and help that, do you need a help? Should I call the police? Not play that I'm not here, because it usually gives the sense of a consent to the perpetrator that it's okay to do what I'm doing right now. So I think this is the major change that is needed currently.
0: And building awareness is not only about recognizing hate crimes when they happen. It is also about learning how to live together in an increasingly diverse society. According to Silvia Moravčíková, education, personal contact, and everyday interaction remain some of the most effective ways of breaking down prejudice.
2: I strongly believe in intercultural education and awareness raising, whether in schools, kindergartens, or workplaces. Prejudice can be passed down from one generation to the next. At the same time, I am optimistic because younger generations tend to be more open. They travel more, study abroad, work abroad, and are much more accustomed to multicultural environments. Older generations in Slovakia did not have the same opportunities or experiences.
0: The 18th of June, the International Day for Countering Hate Speech, serves as a reminder that building a more inclusive society begins with everyday choices. The words we use, the attitudes we pass on, and the way we respond when we witness injustice. The stories behind hate crimes are often deeply personal, but their causes and consequences reach far beyond any one individual. They tell us something about the kind of society we are, and the kind of society we aspire to be. The good news is that none of us is born with prejudice. These attitudes are learned over time, which means they can also be challenged and unlearned. Because no one should have to live in fear or become the target of hatred because of their nationality, ethnicity, religion, sexual orientation, or any other part of their identity, simply for being who they are. And with that, we've come to the end of today's special program, marking the International Day for Countering Hate Speech. Signing off from the studio this Thursday, I'm Veronika Szczepanova, and together with our sound technician Romana Szunderlikova, we wish you a pleasant rest of the week. Thank you for tuning in, and until next time, goodbye, or as we say here on the radio, do počutia.
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1: On Thursday, the 18th of June, here's Martina Greňová-Šimkovičová.
0: This is RSI News.
1: Parliament began debating vote of confidence in government. Voting from abroad to be discussed in autumn. And President appoints controversial figures as new Slovak ambassadors. After approving the agenda for its extraordinary session on Thursday, Parliament began debating a request for a vote of confidence in the government due to the high level of public debt, which has reached the highest sanction band under the constitutional law on budgetary responsibility. Based on a proposal from three coalition caucuses, the debate has been limited to 12 and a half hours, while the coalition expects to be backed by its 78 MPs in Parliament. MPs should continue the debate on the proposal to adjust voting by mail from abroad until the fall. The proposal of the Smer SD coalition was moved to the next regular meeting, which is scheduled to begin on the 15th of September. The vote on the amendment to the Act on the Slovak Arts Council, which was suggested by independent MP Roman Malatinec, was also moved to the September meeting. Parliament approved these changes in Wednesday's vote. President Peter Pellegrini appointed five new Slovak ambassadors on Wednesday, including current MPs Peter Kmec and Miroslav Radačovský. Opposition politicians criticized the appointments as political rewards rather than merit-based selections. They argue the nominations undermine the professionalism of Slovak diplomacy and send the wrong message about career advancement in public service. Kmec resigned as deputy prime minister in 2025 amid controversy over research and development funding schemes overseen by his office. Radačovský, a former judge and MEP known for his pro-Russian views, has long been a controversial figure in Slovak politics. Hungarian police have arrested a Slovak man suspected of carrying out a series of ATM robberies using explosives in Slovakia. According to a statement published on the Hungarian police website on Wednesday, the suspect allegedly blew up and robbed several ATMs in Slovakia in May 2026 before fleeing to Hungary. Investigators tracked him to Budapest, where he was reportedly hiding in the capital. The 32nd International Film Festival Art Film opens in Košice on Friday, launching a week of screenings, masterclasses, industry meetings and accompanying cultural events. Running through the 25th of June, the festival will welcome renowned filmmakers from around the world, including directors Fatih Akin, Sidik Barmak, Mohamed Amulgani and Piotr Domalevski. Among the Slovak guests are acclaimed actress Anna Šišková and singer Richard Müller.
0: Topical issue.
1: The government asked Parliament to express confidence in it as required under the Constitutional Act on Budgetary Responsibility. The Constitutional Court announced on Wednesday that the government must request a confidence vote from Parliament without delay once it is established that the debt threshold set out in the constitutional law has been exceeded. The ruling stems from the court's interpretation of the Act on Budgetary Responsibility. The interpretation was requested by a group of opposition MPs. According to the applicants, the government's failure to seek a confidence vote during the parliamentary session held from the 25th November to the 12th of December 2025, quote, constitutes a violation of the principles of parliamentary democracy, the political accountability of the executive, and the rule of law in their substantive meaning. End quote. On the 21st of October 2025, the European Statistical Office, Eurostat, published a report stating that Slovakia's public debt had reached 59.7% of GDP. In their submission to the Constitutional Court, the MPs pointed out that under the Constitutional Debt Brake Law, the government is required to seek a vote of confidence in such circumstances. According to the court's interpretation, Parliament is obliged to consider the request for a confidence vote and decide on it without undue delay.
2: After the news bulletin compiled from Slovak press agencies, here comes the second part of today's program.

0: As the 18th of June marks the International Day for Countering Hate Speech, in today's feature we look at hate crimes not only as attacks on individuals, but also as a reflection of the society in which they occur. We explore the situation in Slovakia and the experiences of people targeted simply because they were perceived as different.
1: Either it's because of his or her religion, ethnicity, sexual orientation, political opinions, language he or she speaks.
0: And we also learn about the support available to victims through accredited assistance programs provided by the Human Rights League and its partners.
2: Our support includes crisis intervention, emotional stabilization, individual counseling, and short-term psychosocial assistance.
0: I'm Veronika Štěpánová, and you are listening to the English broadcast of Radio Slovakia International.
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0: What may begin as a seemingly minor act of discrimination can escalate into violence, leaving lasting scars on victims and their families. Throughout history, hatred has paved the way for some of humanity's darkest chapters, targeting people perceived as somehow different. Foreigners, ethnic and national minorities, religious communities, and LGBTQ+ people are among those most often affected. That is why every year, on the 18th of June, the world marks the International Day for Countering Hate Speech, a reminder of the prejudices and hostility that still exist in our societies and of the importance of supporting those affected by them. Because hate crimes do not impact only individual victims, they are also a reflection of the society in which they occur.
1: In order to classify the crime as a hate crime, it needs to be considered as a crime according to the penal code within the jurisdiction where the crime was committed. That's the first condition. And the second condition is that the perpetrator must commit the crime because of his or her biases or hatred motive and biases against specific characteristics of the victim. So either it's because of his or her religion, ethnicity, sexual orientation, political opinion, language he or she speaks.
0: Says Lukáš Novák, a lawyer at the Human Rights League and coordinator of its program supporting victims of hate crimes. In Slovakia, prejudice has historically been directed most visibly against Roma communities. But over the years, the picture has become more diverse. International monitoring, including annual reports by the OSCE covering 46 countries, has documented attacks motivated by racism, xenophobia, anti-Semitism, anti-Muslim hatred, anti-LGBTQ+ prejudice, as well as crimes targeting refugees and migrants. In other words, people singled out simply because they were perceived as different.
1: In the past, we helped a Filipino woman who was attacked by Slovaks at the tram stop. There was this link that she should go back because she's spreading COVID in Slovakia. And after 2022, we saw a rise of hate crime incidents towards the Ukrainian refugees. From our experience, the incidents were happening on a public places committed by the perpetrators who didn't know the victim before, solely based on the fact that the person, the victim, was speaking Ukrainian or Russian language. And there is quite recent example of such hate crime that was reported by the Daily Corsair in the forest park in Košice, when a group of teenagers approached a Ukrainian boy who was speaking over phone in Ukrainian language. Firstly, they verbally attacked him, telling him to go home, but then also they attacked him and he needed to be hospitalized.
0: Cases like these stand in stark contrast to the scenes many people remember from the first weeks of Russia's full-scale invasion of Ukraine, when thousands of Slovaks gathered at the eastern border to help people fleeing the war. Yet incidents motivated by prejudice and hatred continue to occur. While they may appear to be isolated acts committed by individuals, they also raise broader questions about how we perceive people who are different from us, and the gap that can sometimes exist between our values and our actions.
4: My name is Silvia Moravčíková and I'm a social worker supporting victims of hate crimes together with the Human Rights League. Many of my clients ask me the same question. Is this part of your mentality? Are Slovaks really like this? It is always painful to hear because I believe Slovaks are warm-hearted people. We are welcoming, generous and kind, but compared with some other countries, we have had fewer opportunities to live in and interact with a diverse society, which can create space for prejudice, discrimination and racism.
0: Silvia Moravčíková has spent several years working on international projects abroad and has extensive experience in multicultural environments. In her view, one of Slovakia's biggest challenges is still its limited experience with diversity.
4: We need to remember that Slovakia was a relatively closed country for a very long time. Our borders opened only a few decades ago. Many countries have much longer experience with immigration and cultural diversity. Slovakia is still learning how to become a more open society, and foreigners are often perceived differently here than in many other countries. Imagine walking through a shopping center in Vienna with a friend and being attacked simply because you are speaking Slovak. It sounds absurd.
0: Absurd as it may sound, people in Slovakia sometimes experience exactly this kind of hostility simply because they speak a different language. Unfamiliarity often breeds fear, and fear can easily turn into prejudice. Combined with personal frustrations and at times a tense political climate, those prejudices can eventually lead to discrimination or even

0: they wear a headscarf. We encounter professionals, including doctors, who are reduced to stereotypes and insulted because of their appearance or origin. These are not isolated incidents. We see such cases far too often.
1: Yet, despite the fact that such incidents regularly make headlines and are sometimes witnessed firsthand by members of the public, official statistics tell only part of the story. According to Slovakia's Interior Ministry, 4,595 violent crimes were recorded in 2025, of which 3,122 were solved. However, only 68 cases were classified as crimes motivated by racial hatred or extremism, with 42 solved. At first glance, these numbers might suggest that hate crimes are relatively rare. But according to Lukáš Novák, the reality is likely far more concerning.
2: We have some statistics. I'll start with the fact that different institutions, state authorities, have different data, and neither public nor the state authorities have like a full picture about the hate crime incidents happening in Slovakia, but it's not a problem only in our country. In 2021, we implemented a project together with our partner Islamic Foundation in Slovakia, and part of this project was an analysis, including a mapping of experiences with hate crimes amongst Muslims and refugees in Slovakia. We did that through a online survey, and we're able to collect more than 120 unique responses. And the findings were quite important and shocking in a sense that more than 59% of the respondents shared with us that they had an experience with hate crimes. However, 90% of them decided not to report it to the state authorities. That's a problem not only for the victims, as they are not provided with the justice they deserve, but also it affects the statistics and the broader picture about the hate crime issue in our society.
1: There are many reasons why hate crimes go unreported. Refugees, asylum seekers, and other foreigners often arrive in a new country without family networks or close friends they can turn to for support. Many are unfamiliar with the legal and social systems. Others worry that reporting an attack could somehow affect their resident status or asylum application. Something experts stress is simply not true. But as Silvia Moravčíková points out, fear itself is often one of the biggest barriers.
0: They are afraid. They worry about how they will be perceived. Very often, their experiences are minimized, particularly when they interact with authorities or the police. Sometimes their situation is even ridiculed. Language barriers can make all of this even more difficult.
1: Experts refer to this as secondary victimization. When people who have already suffered harm experience further distress because they are not treated with the understanding, respect or support they need. According to Lukáš Novák, Slovakia's legal framework is generally well equipped to deal with hate crimes. However, he believes there is still considerable room for improvement, particularly when it comes to the way these cases are handled by frontline institutions.
2: We are aware of the cases where the police decided not to do anything. What is also a big issue, and it's the findings of our analysis, is that when the police starts the investigation, very often they do not treat those crimes as hate crimes. And then also, many times, apart from not taking the crime as a hate crime, we also see a trend or something that has been repeating, is that it's not considered by the state authorities as a crime, but as an administrative offense. The investigations in the criminal proceedings are complicated from different factors. Not oftentimes there is some CCTV footage of such crimes, so the lack of evidence is a big problem.
1: None of this, however, should discourage victims from contacting the police. What matters is knowing where to find specialized support and not having to go through the process alone. For more than 20 years, the Human Rights League has been helping foreigners understand and protect their rights in Slovakia. Today, with support from the Ministry of Justice, it also provides accredited assistance to victims of hate crimes and certain terrorism-related offenses.
2: So under the Ministry of Justice, there was created a special accreditation program. One of our such organizations is the Human Rights League, where I work, and we provide specialized legal, social, and psychological

0: psychological help to victims of hate crimes, but also to the group of victims which suffer some crimes of terrorism. The accredited help can be offered in the language so we can understand with each other. We are able to work with them in English and Russian, but if this is not the language we can easily communicate with the victim, we are able to call in an interpreter and have the necessary consultations in that language.
1: One of the key pillars of this program is legal assistance. The Human Rights League helps victims understand their rights and supports them through what can often be the daunting process of reporting a crime and dealing with the authorities.
0: The victims, they have a right to bring a confidant. It's a person they trust, a friend or a family member, an emotional support to be with them at the police department during the hard time telling in detail what happened. Apart from a confidant, they can also bring a legal representative, a lawyer who will be with them and check whether all the steps at the police are taken in line with the law. As we work with foreigners, and foreigners are particularly vulnerable towards hate crimes, if a person or a victim does not speak a Slovak language, they have right to interpretation. The police officers may use legal terms or Slovak terms they may not be familiar with, and not understanding properly the meaning of these terms may have negative effects to the outcomes of these criminal proceedings. If the victim also suffer some form of damage in connection with the hate crime, they have a right to seek compensation from the perpetrator. And in specific violent crimes and under the conditions set by the law, they may also seek compensation from the state.
1: Legal support, however, is only one part of the assistance available. The League also works with social workers such as Silvia Moravčíková, who accompany clients throughout the process and help them navigate the practical and personal challenges that often arise after a hate-motivated incident.
2: As a social worker, I am often the first point of contact for clients. We arrange an initial consultation, which can take place either online or in person. The aim is to create a safe space where clients can describe what happened and explain the difficulties they are facing. We listen to their story and discuss the options available to them. Depending on their situation, we may recommend legal assistance, psychological support, or both. It is important to emphasize that the client always remains in control of the decisions that are made. My role is to help clients continue functioning in their everyday lives and regain a sense of stability and security.
1: Hate crimes can profoundly affect a person's sense of safety, identity, and belonging. And for many victims, it is the emotional impact that lingers long after the incident itself. That is why psychological support is often a crucial part of the recovery process, explains psychologist Mariana Hezmanková from the free counseling service IPEČKO.
3: Victims of hate crime usually often experience a wide range of emotional and psychological reactions, including fear, anxiety, anger, shame, sadness, or helplessness, or loss of trust in others and in society. Many people also report feelings of isolation, sleep difficulties, or symptoms usually associated with the trauma. Because hate crimes targeted a person's integrity or identity, this impact can be particularly profound and may affect their sense of belonging, self-worth, feelings of safety.
1: Together with the Human Rights League, IPEČKO is also an accredited provider of assistance to victims of crime under the Ministry of Justice of the Slovak Republic. This partnership allows victims to access comprehensive support from psychological counseling and emotional stabilization to information about their rights and guidance through the support system.
3: We provide these services to people who have experienced hate crimes, discrimination, or any form of violence. At IPEČKO, we provide free anonymous psychological support via online services, chat, email, telephone, and also in person, because in every regional city of Slovakia, we have centers of crisis intervention called KAČKO, when people can get free of charge, accessible, and anonymous help. 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We offer safe and non-judgmental space where victims can talk about their experience, process difficult emotion, regain the sense of safety, and also explore their coping strategies. Recovery usually is highly individual and depends on factors such as person's previous experience, available psychosocial support, and access to psychological help. Some individuals may feel better within the weeks or months, while others may need long-term support.
1: Just as every hate crime case is different, so too is the recovery process. Some people recover relatively quickly, while others may need support for much longer. Experts agree, however, that seeking help is often the first and most important step towards healing. At the same time, supporting victims is not only the responsibility of professionals. Creating a safer and more inclusive society is something all of us can contribute to.
0: We should not put all the efforts only on the victim, helping them to report the crime. It's important, but it's only part of the puzzle. The fundamental change needs to be also done within our society. We should overcome the bystander effect when we see hate speech happening to someone else on the public spaces. Find courage in ourselves to stand behind the victim. Maybe just offer them and help that, do you need a help? Should I call the police? Not play that I'm not here, because it usually gives the sense of a consent to the perpetrator that it's okay to do what I'm doing right now. So I think this is the major change that is needed currently.
1: And building awareness is not only about recognizing hate crimes when they happen. It is also about learning how to live together in an increasingly diverse society. According to Silvia Moravčíková, education, personal contact, and everyday interaction remain some of the most effective ways of breaking down prejudice.
2: I strongly believe in intercultural education and awareness raising, whether in schools, kindergartens, or workplaces. Prejudice can be passed down from one generation to the next. At the same time, I am optimistic because younger generations tend to be more open. They travel more, study abroad, work abroad, and are much more accustomed to multicultural environments. Older generations in Slovakia did not have the same opportunities or experiences.
1: The 18th of June, the International Day for Countering Hate Speech, serves as a reminder that building a more inclusive society begins with everyday choices. The words we use, the attitudes we pass on, and the way we respond when we witness injustice. The stories behind hate crimes are often deeply personal, but their causes and consequences reach far beyond any one individual. They tell us something about the kind of society we are, and the kind of society we aspire to be. The good news is that none of us is born with prejudice. These attitudes are learned over time, which means they can also be challenged and unlearned. Because no one should have to live in fear or become the target of hatred because of their nationality, ethnicity, religion, sexual orientation, or any other part of their identity, simply for being who they are. And with that, we've come to the end of today's special program marking the International Day for Countering Hate Speech. Signing off from the studio this Thursday, I'm Veronika Štěpánová, and together with our sound technician Romana Šunderlíková, we wish you a pleasant rest of the week. Thank you for tuning in, and until next time, goodbye, or as we say here on the radio, do počutia.
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Hello and welcome to our Sunday program here on Radio Slovakia International. In today's Sunday show, alongside your letters, dear listeners, and a small selection of music, we bring you another edition of our regular RSI series, Window to the World. Today's feature explores the long-standing partnership between the Slovak town of Cífer in the Trnava region and the Austrian municipality of Prelenkirchen, located just a short distance from the Slovak border. Stay tuned and enjoy!

0: First things first, let's open another window to the world and turn our attention beyond Slovakia's borders. In this edition, we explore the partnerships that Slovak municipalities have built with communities abroad, discovering how these long-standing relationships have fostered cooperation, cultural exchange, and mutual inspiration over the years. Today's feature was produced by Michal Herzeg of Radio Regina and Jürgen Rendl of RSI German Section. This time, they introduced two partner municipalities located just 50 kilometers apart, whose close ties highlight both the subtle differences and the many cultural similarities they share.
1: Window to the World. Stories from Twin Cities.
0: The two municipalities featured in today's program are both located in the greater Bratislava region. Cífer lies northeast of the Slovak capital near Trnava, while Prelenkirchen is situated southwest of Bratislava in Lower Austria. Given their close proximity, it might seem that geography alone brought these partner communities together. In reality, however, the partnership began thanks to a businessman of Slovak origin who lived in both municipalities at different stages of his life. The mayor of Cífer, Maroš Sagan, explains.
2: One family from Cífer emigrated to Austria during the socialist era and eventually settled in Prelenkirchen. They became well established in the community, building successful businesses, sending their children to local schools, and earning the trust of local residents. Askold Slezak, the head of the family, even became a member of the municipal council. After the fall of communism, he returned to Cífer, where he continued his business activities and proposed establishing a partnership between the two municipalities. The relationship between Cífer and Prelenkirchen grew out of these personal connections.
0: The mayor of Prelenkirchen, Johan Kirk, says that language is rarely a barrier in the partnership today. One reason, he notes, is that his counterpart in Cífer, Mayor Maroš Sagan, speaks German fluently, making communication between the two municipalities smooth and natural.
2: And so, the first contacts were established and carefully maintained through regular visits and exchanges. In 2004, at the same time Slovakia joined the European Union, we officially entered into this partnership. We were very enthusiastic in the beginning, even enrolling in Slovak language courses, because we thought we would, of course, have to speak Slovak. Unfortunately, at least in my case, and in the case of several others, we failed miserably. Even so, the partnership continued to grow and develop over the years.
0: Over the years, the partnership has also led to closer cooperation at the administrative level. The exchange of experience between the two municipal offices has helped strengthen day-to-day collaboration and provided valuable insights for both communities. Katarina Bacigálová, an employee of the Cífer municipal office, explains.
3: I see our cooperation with Prelenkirchen as very positive and enriching. We meet several times a year, mostly at cultural events, which gives us space for informal exchange and learning on an everyday friendly level. We have also taken advantage of the cross-border partnership through three different European-funded projects, and this is an area where we still have much to learn from our Austrian partner and where we can continue to improve professionally.
2: Our first Interreg project focused on the wind information center. Prelenkirchen is home to a large wind farm with around 30 wind turbines. And together with Cífer, we launched a project to raise public awareness of wind energy, particularly among visitors from Slovakia. The initiative ran for more than a decade. And even recently, we have welcomed many Slovak visitors, especially school groups.
0: Mayor Johan Kuk explains, the wind information center is located in a former wine cellar on the outskirts of Prelenkirchen, surrounded by wind turbines. Visitors can even step inside one of the turbines and learn more about the technology behind this form of renewable or green energy.
4: The

0: Today, Prellenkirchen has around 1,700 inhabitants, while Zifer is home to roughly 2.5 times as many. Despite being in different countries, both communities still preserve many features of traditional village architecture that reflect their shared history, particularly from the Austro-Hungarian period. The mayor of Zifer, Maroš Sagan, explains.
1: I think we are very similar in this respect. What inspires us is the way they approach public spaces in urban planning, as well as how they protect their cultural heritage. In turn, they may be inspired by the enormous progress we have made over the past 20 to 25 years, and by projects we have managed to complete that might be more difficult to carry out there, because their system is not always as flexible.
0: Prellenkirchen also has plenty to offer, particularly when it comes to culture, something that many residents of Zifer admire and enjoy discovering during their visits.
1: When people in Zifer hear the name Prellenkirchen, one of the first things that often comes to mind is its brass band. I remember attending an event there years ago where the band performed as part of the cultural program. It is always a joy to watch them play with such enthusiasm and dedication. Young musicians perform alongside older generations, showing that music is a natural part of community life and a tradition that has been passed down for many years. Their performances have also left lasting memories here in Zifer.
0: That was Dušan Caja, a local councillor from Zifer, speaking enthusiastically about the Music Society of Prellenkirchen. The tradition of brass bands in Austria dates back to the 19th century, when village ensembles and music societies played a central role in community life. Today, brass music remains an important part of local traditions across the country, including in Prellenkirchen, where it accompanies festivals, church celebrations, and official events while bringing generations together.

0: During our visit to Prellenkirchen, we also met Walter Herr, the long-serving chairman of the local music society. He too looked back fondly on the band's performances in Zifer and the warm welcome they have always received there.
1: We visited Zifer twice for the Harvest Festival, including the traditional procession to the church. We were warmly welcomed and generously hosted by the local community. I think we also had a special advantage because for 32 years, our conductor was a member of the Bratislava Philharmonic Orchestra, which was quite unique. What impressed me most, however, was the local folklore, the traditional costumes, and the way these costumes were presented. We were all truly delighted by the experience.

0: Na takýchto rôznych kultúrnych podujatiach sa...
1: We regularly visit each other's cultural events throughout the year. Besides the larger celebrations, there are also many smaller exchanges. Local winemakers from Seafair take part in our wine festival and present their wines here, while we, in turn, attend their wine and hiking events. Even though these visits often involve smaller groups, they take place on a regular basis and have become an important part of our partnership.
2: For Mayor Maroš Sagan, one of the greatest strengths of the partnership is the regular cultural and societal exchange that has developed over the years. Prelenkirchen lies just over 10 kilometers from the Slovak border and only a short distance from Bratislava, making it an increasingly popular place to live for Slovaks, especially those from the capital. Today, around 1 in 9 residents of Prelenkirchen comes from Slovakia, a development that, according to Walter Herr, has brought new energy and enriched the community's social and cultural life.
1: Slovak children are now actively involved in our brass band, and many of them already perform with the main orchestra. It has worked out wonderfully. Their parents are also very supportive and happy for them to play with us and learn a musical instrument. Of course, not everyone chooses to get involved, but the local community has a very positive attitude towards it.
2: One of the Slovaks who now calls Prelenkirchen home is Maria Čermák. She moved to the Lower Austria municipality 15 years ago with her husband and children. She recalls that at the time there were only a handful of Slovak children in the local kindergarten. Today, the number of Slovak and Austrian children is roughly equal. And, as she says, her own children integrated into their new environment with remarkable ease.
3: From the very beginning, we knew we didn't want to live here just as commuters who slept in Prelenkirchen and spent the rest of our lives in Bratislava. We wanted our children to go to school here, grow up here, and hopefully decide to stay one day.

It took us a little longer to find our place. There are so many local festivals and community celebrations here, and I see that as something very positive because they create opportunities to meet people and become part of the community. You spend time with the people you live alongside, so life never feels anonymous. When we first moved here, neither my husband nor I spoke any German, apart from a few basic greetings, and naturally we were worried, but that never turned out to be a problem. We gradually learned the language, and in recent years the local school has even introduced Slovak as an optional subject.

0: hinüber.
1: Although Prelenkirchen is home to a growing Slovak community and lies just a short distance from Bratislava, it still lacks a direct public transport connection to the Slovak capital. According to Mayor Johan Kok, that is expected to change soon through a pilot project being developed within the BAUM, Bratislava Umland Management Cross-Border Cooperation Platform.
2: This is a pilot project being carried out in cooperation with the City of Bratislava and the public transport operator. The aim is to connect the region with Prelenkirchen by a regular bus service, initially for a 3-month trial period. We hope the service will eventually become permanent. The pilot is scheduled to begin at the end of summer.
1: Thanks to this new bus connection, it will soon be possible to travel by public transport from the Austrian municipality of Prelenkirchen to its Slovak partner community, Cifer. Looking ahead, how does Mayor Johan Kok see the future of this cross-border region and what are his hopes for the partnership between the two municipalities?
2: I'm old enough to remember the days of the Iron Curtain, when everything was closed off and people wondered what lay on the other side. Then, suddenly, the borders opened, and at first it all seemed almost unbelievable. Since then, we have gradually grown closer and our relationship has continued to develop. I hope this partnership will continue to flourish, become even stronger, and bring our communities even closer together on a personal level.

0: And with that hopeful vision for the future, we close today's window to the world, which this time offered us a glimpse into the shared Austrian-Slovak border region and show how friendship, cooperation, and a common history can continue to bring neighboring communities closer together. In today's edition, you heard about the partnership between CIFER and Prelenkirchen in a feature prepared by Jürgen Rendl and Michal Herzek.
1: Window to the World. Stories from Twin Cities.

0: Listener's Tribune. Is there anyone out there listening?
1: To round off today's program, we will turn our attention to some of the letters and messages we have received from our listeners over the past week, both by email and through the post. As always, it's a pleasure to hear from our listeners around the world, and over the past week, our inbox has once again been filled with reception reports from several countries. We are always grateful that so many of you take the time not only to listen to our broadcasts, but also to let us know how well our signal reaches your part of the world. One of the reports came from Andika Pratama in Gorontalo, Indonesia, who turned into our English broadcast on the 9th of July on 9395 kHz using a Kiwi SDR receiver located in Jakarta. Along with the report, he also sent us a video recording of the reception, allowing us to hear exactly how the broadcast sounded from his location. We also heard from Ding Lu in Jiangyin, China, who listened to our English program on the 10th of July on the frequencies of 7730 and 7780 kHz. He described the reception as very good overall and wrote that he enjoys listening to our broadcast despite a small amount of background noise. Another detailed reception report arrived from Siddhartha Bhattacharjee in Howrah, India. He monitored our English service on 15770 kHz using a communication receiver with a loop antenna. As he often does, he included an audio recording of the broadcast together with his observations on the signal quality. And finally, we received a report from Andrei Novogrodsky in Kharkiv, Ukraine. He listened to our English program via WRMI on 5850 kHz using a web SDR receiver in the United States and also shared an audio sample of the program as a confirmation of reception. To all of you, and to everyone else who continues to write to us, thank you for your reports, your kind words, and your continued support. Whether you listen from nearby or from the other side of the world, it is always a pleasure to hear from you, and we look forward to receiving more of your messages in the weeks to come. And that's all for today's program. Thank you for joining us, and as always, thank you to everyone who writes to us from around the world. We look forward to hearing from you again soon. Today's program was hosted by me, Patricia Polakovičová, with sound engineering by Romana Šunderlíková. Have a nice rest of your weekend, and until next time, goodbye and do počutia.
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In today's Sunday show, alongside your letters, dear listeners, and a small selection of music, we bring you another edition of our regular RSI series, Window to the World. Today's feature explores the long-standing partnership between the Slovak town of Cífer in the Trnava region and the Austrian municipality of Prelenkirchen, located just a short distance from the Slovak border. Stay tuned and enjoy!

0: First things first, let's open another window to the world and turn our attention beyond Slovakia's borders. In this edition, we explore the partnerships that Slovak municipalities have built with communities abroad, discovering how these long-standing relationships have fostered cooperation, cultural exchange, and mutual inspiration over the years. Today's feature was produced by Michal Herzeg of Radio Regina and Jürgen Rendl of RSI German Section. This time, they introduced two partner municipalities located just 50 kilometers apart, whose close ties highlight both the subtle differences and the many cultural similarities they share.
1: Window to the World. Stories from Twin Cities.
0: The two municipalities featured in today's program are both located in the greater Bratislava region. Cífer lies northeast of the Slovak capital near Trnava, while Prelenkirchen is situated southwest of Bratislava in Lower Austria. Given their close proximity, it might seem that geography alone brought these partner communities together. In reality, however, the partnership began thanks to a businessman of Slovak origin who lived in both municipalities at different stages of his life. The mayor of Cífer, Maroš Sagan, explains.
2: One family from Cífer emigrated to Austria during the socialist era and eventually settled in Prelenkirchen. They became well established in the community, building successful businesses, sending their children to local schools, and earning the trust of local residents. Askold Slezak, the head of the family, even became a member of the municipal council. After the fall of communism, he returned to Cífer, where he continued his business activities and proposed establishing a partnership between the two municipalities. The relationship between Cífer and Prelenkirchen grew out of these personal connections.
0: The mayor of Prelenkirchen, Johan Kirk, says that language is rarely a barrier in the partnership today. One reason, he notes, is that his counterpart in Cífer, Mayor Maroš Sagan, speaks German fluently, making communication between the two municipalities smooth and natural.
2: And so, the first contacts were established and carefully maintained through regular visits and exchanges. In 2004, at the same time Slovakia joined the European Union, we officially entered into this partnership. We were very enthusiastic in the beginning, even enrolling in Slovak language courses, because we thought we would, of course, have to speak Slovak. Unfortunately, at least in my case, and in the case of several others, we failed miserably. Even so, the partnership continued to grow and develop over the years.
0: Over the years, the partnership has also led to closer cooperation at the administrative level. The exchange of experience between the two municipal offices has helped strengthen day-to-day collaboration and provided valuable insights for both communities. Katarina Bacigálová, an employee of the Cífer municipal office, explains.
3: I see our cooperation with Prelenkirchen as very positive and enriching. We meet several times a year, mostly at cultural events, which gives us space for informal exchange and learning on an everyday friendly level. We have also taken advantage of the cross-border partnership through three different European-funded projects, and this is an area where we still have much to learn from our Austrian partner and where we can continue to improve professionally.
2: Our first Interreg project focused on the wind information center. Prelenkirchen is home to a large wind farm with around 30 wind turbines. And together with Cífer, we launched a project to raise public awareness of wind energy, particularly among visitors from Slovakia. The initiative ran for more than a decade, and even recently, we have welcomed many Slovak visitors, especially school groups.
0: Mayor Johan Kuk explains, the wind information center is located in a former wine cellar on the outskirts of Prelenkirchen, surrounded by wind turbines. Visitors can even step inside one of the turbines and learn more about the technology behind this form of renewable or green energy.
4: Don't miss

0: Today, Prellenkirchen has around 1,700 inhabitants, while Zifer is home to roughly 2.5 times as many. Despite being in different countries, both communities still preserve many features of traditional village architecture that reflect their shared history, particularly from the Austro-Hungarian period. The mayor of Zifer, Maroš Sagan, explains.
1: I think we are very similar in this respect. What inspires us is the way they approach public spaces and urban planning, as well as how they protect their cultural heritage. In turn, they may be inspired by the enormous progress we have made over the past 20 to 25 years, and by projects we have managed to complete that might be more difficult to carry out there, because their system is not always as flexible.
0: Prellenkirchen also has plenty to offer, particularly when it comes to culture, something that many residents of Zifer admire and enjoy discovering during their visits.
1: When people in Zifer hear the name Prellenkirchen, one of the first things that often comes to mind is its brass band. I remember attending an event there years ago where the band performed as part of the cultural program. It is always a joy to watch them play with such enthusiasm and dedication. Young musicians perform alongside older generations, showing that music is a natural part of community life and a tradition that has been passed down for many years. Their performances have also left lasting memories here in Zifer.
0: That was Dušan Caja, a local councillor from Zifer, speaking enthusiastically about the music society of Prellenkirchen. The tradition of brass bands in Austria dates back to the 19th century, when village ensembles and music societies played a central role in community life. Today, brass music remains an important part of local traditions across the country, including in Prellenkirchen, where it accompanies festivals, church celebrations, and official events while bringing generations together.

0: During our visit to Prellenkirchen, we also met Walter Herr, the long-serving chairman of the local music society. He too looked back fondly on the band's performances in Zifer and the warm welcome they have always received there.
1: We visited Zifer twice for the Harvest Festival, including the traditional procession to the church. We were warmly welcomed and generously hosted by the local community. I think we also had a special advantage because for 32 years, our conductor was a member of the Bratislava Philharmonic Orchestra, which was quite unique. What impressed me most, however, was the local folklore, the traditional costumes, and the way these costumes were presented. We were all truly delighted by the experience.

0: Na takýchto rôznych kultúrnych podujatiach sa...
1: We regularly visit each other's cultural events throughout the year. Besides the larger celebrations, there are also many smaller exchanges. Local winemakers from Seafair take part in our wine festival and present their wines here, while we, in turn, attend their wine and hiking events. Even though these visits often involve smaller groups, they take place on a regular basis and have become an important part of our partnership.
2: For Mayor Maroš Sagan, one of the greatest strengths of the partnership is the regular cultural and societal exchange that has developed over the years. Prelenkirchen lies just over 10 kilometers from the Slovak border and only a short distance from Bratislava, making it an increasingly popular place to live for Slovaks, especially those from the capital. Today, around 1 in 9 residents of Prelenkirchen comes from Slovakia, a development that, according to Walter Herr, has brought new energy and enriched the community's social and cultural life.
1: Slovak children are now actively involved in our brass band, and many of them already perform with the main orchestra. It has worked out wonderfully. Their parents are also very supportive and happy for them to play with us and learn a musical instrument. Of course, not everyone chooses to get involved, but the local community has a very positive attitude towards it.
2: One of the Slovaks who now calls Prelenkirchen home is Maria Čermák. She moved to the Lower Austria municipality 15 years ago with her husband and children. She recalls that at the time there were only a handful of Slovak children in the local kindergarten. Today, the number of Slovak and Austrian children is roughly equal. And, as she says, her own children integrated into their new environment with remarkable ease.
3: From the very beginning, we knew we didn't want to live here just as commuters who slept in Prelenkirchen and spent the rest of our lives in Bratislava. We wanted our children to go to school here, grow up here, and hopefully decide to stay one day. That's why they became involved in the local community through sports clubs, football, the volunteer fire brigade, the youth center, and many other activities.
2: For adults, however, settling into a new country and adapting to a different language is often more challenging than it is for children. So how did this process unfold for the Čermák family? And what role did community life, local traditions, and cultural activities in Prelenkirchen play in helping them feel at home?
3: It took us a little longer to find our place. There are so many local festivals and community celebrations here, and I see that as something very positive because they create opportunities to meet people and become part of the community. You spend time with the people you live alongside, so life never feels anonymous. When we first moved here, neither my husband nor I spoke any German, apart from a few basic greetings, and naturally we were worried, but that never turned out to be a problem. We gradually learned the language, and in recent years the local school has even introduced Slovak as an optional subject.

0: hinüber.
1: Although Prelenkirchen is home to a growing Slovak community and lies just a short distance from Bratislava, it still lacks a direct public transport connection to the Slovak capital. According to Mayor Johan Kok, that is expected to change soon through a pilot project being developed within the BAUM, Bratislava Umland Management Cross-Border Cooperation Platform.
2: This is a pilot project being carried out in cooperation with the City of Bratislava and the public transport operator. The aim is to connect the region with Prelenkirchen by a regular bus service, initially for a 3-month trial period. We hope the service will eventually become permanent. The pilot is scheduled to begin at the end of summer.
1: Thanks to this new bus connection, it will soon be possible to travel by public transport from the Austrian municipality of Prelenkirchen to its Slovak partner community, Cifer. Looking ahead, how does Mayor Johan Kok see the future of this cross-border region and what are his hopes for the partnership between the two municipalities?
2: I'm old enough to remember the days of the Iron Curtain, when everything was closed off and people wondered what lay on the other side. Then, suddenly, the borders opened, and at first it all seemed almost unbelievable. Since then, we have gradually grown closer and our relationship has continued to develop. I hope this partnership will continue to flourish, become even stronger, and bring our communities even closer together on a personal level.

0: And with that hopeful vision for the future, we close today's window to the world, which this time offered us a glimpse into the shared Austrian-Slovak border region and show how friendship, cooperation, and a common history can continue to bring neighboring communities closer together. In today's edition, you heard about the partnership between CIFER and Prelenkirchen in a feature prepared by Jürgen Rendl and Michal Herzek.
1: 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Stories from Twin Cities.

0: Listener's Tribune. Is there anyone out there listening?
1: To round off today's program, we will turn our attention to some of the letters and messages we have received from our listeners over the past week, both by email and through the post. As always, it's a pleasure to hear from our listeners around the world, and over the past week, our inbox has once again been filled with reception reports from several countries. We are always grateful that so many of you take the time not only to listen to our broadcasts, but also to let us know how well our signal reaches your part of the world. One of the reports came from Andika Pratama in Gorontalo, Indonesia, who turned into our English broadcast on the 9th of July on 9395 kHz using a Kiwi SDR receiver located in Jakarta. Along with the report, he also sent us a video recording of the reception, allowing us to hear exactly how the broadcast sounded from his location. We also heard from Ding Lu in Jiangyin, China, who listened to our English program on the 10th of July on the frequencies of 7730 and 7780 kHz. He described the reception as very good overall and wrote that he enjoys listening to our broadcast despite a small amount of background noise. Another detailed reception report arrived from Siddhartha Bhattacharya in Howrah, India. He monitored our English service on 15770 kHz using a communication receiver with a loop antenna. As he often does, he included an audio recording of the broadcast together with his observations on the signal quality. And finally, we received a report from Andrei Novogrodsky in Kharkiv, Ukraine. He listened to our English program via WRMI on 5850 kHz using a web SDR receiver in the United States and also shared an audio sample of the program as a confirmation of reception. To all of you, and to everyone else who continues to write to us, thank you for your reports, your kind words, and your continued support. Whether you listen from nearby or from the other side of the world, it is always a pleasure to hear from you, and we look forward to receiving more of your messages in the weeks to come. And that's all for today's program. Thank you for joining us, and as always, thank you to everyone who writes to us from around the world. We look forward to hearing from you again soon. Today's program was hosted by me, Patricia Polakovičová, with sound engineering by Romana Šunderlíková. Have a nice rest of your weekend, and until next time, goodbye and do počutia.
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In today's Sunday show, alongside your letters, dear listeners, and a small selection of music, we bring you another edition of our regular RSI series, Window to the World. Today's feature explores the long-standing partnership between the Slovak town of Cífer in the Trnava region and the Austrian municipality of Prelenkirchen, located just a short distance from the Slovak border. Stay tuned and enjoy!

0: First things first, let's open another window to the world and turn our attention beyond Slovakia's borders. In this edition, we explore the partnerships that Slovak municipalities have built with communities abroad, discovering how these long-standing relationships have fostered cooperation, cultural exchange, and mutual inspiration over the years. Today's feature was produced by Michal Herzeg of Radio Regina and Jürgen Rendl of RSI German Section. This time, they introduced two partner municipalities located just 50 kilometers apart, whose close ties highlight both the subtle differences and the many cultural similarities they share.
1: Window to the World. Stories from Twin Cities.
0: The two municipalities featured in today's program are both located in the greater Bratislava region. Cífer lies northeast of the Slovak capital near Trnava, while Prelenkirchen is situated southwest of Bratislava in Lower Austria. Given their close proximity, it might seem that geography alone brought these partner communities together. In reality, however, the partnership began thanks to a businessman of Slovak origin who lived in both municipalities at different stages of his life. The mayor of Cífer, Maroš Sagan, explains.
2: One family from Cífer emigrated to Austria during the socialist era and eventually settled in Prelenkirchen. They became well established in the community, building successful businesses, sending their children to local schools, and earning the trust of local residents. Askold Slezak, the head of the family, even became a member of the municipal council. After the fall of communism, he returned to Cífer, where he continued his business activities and proposed establishing a partnership between the two municipalities. The relationship between Cífer and Prelenkirchen grew out of these personal connections.
0: The mayor of Prelenkirchen, Johan Kirk, says that language is rarely a barrier in the partnership today. One reason, he notes, is that his counterpart in Cífer, Mayor Maroš Sagan, speaks German fluently, making communication between the two municipalities smooth and natural.
2: And so, the first contacts were established and carefully maintained through regular visits and exchanges. In 2004, at the same time Slovakia joined the European Union, we officially entered into this partnership. We were very enthusiastic in the beginning, even enrolling in Slovak language courses, because we thought we would, of course, have to speak Slovak. Unfortunately, at least in my case, and in the case of several others, we failed miserably. Even so, the partnership continued to grow and develop over the years.
0: Over the years, the partnership has also led to closer cooperation at the administrative level. The exchange of experience between the two municipal offices has helped strengthen day-to-day collaboration and provided valuable insights for both communities. Katarina Bacigálová, an employee of the Cífer municipal office, explains.
3: I see our cooperation with Prelenkirchen as very positive and enriching. We meet several times a year, mostly at cultural events, which gives us space for informal exchange and learning on an everyday friendly level. We have also taken advantage of the cross-border partnership through three different European-funded projects, and this is an area where we still have much to learn from our Austrian partner and where we can continue to improve professionally.
2: Our first Interreg project focused on the wind information center. Prelenkirchen is home to a large wind farm with around 30 wind turbines. And together with Cífer, we launched a project to raise public awareness of wind energy, particularly among visitors from Slovakia. The initiative ran for more than a decade. And even recently, we have welcomed many Slovak visitors, especially school groups.
0: Mayor Johan Kuk explains, the wind information center is located in a former wine cellar on the outskirts of Prelenkirchen, surrounded by wind turbines. Visitors can even step inside one of the turbines and learn more about the technology behind this form of renewable or green energy.
4: Don't miss

0: Today, Prellenkirchen has around 1,700 inhabitants, while Zeefer is home to roughly 2.5 times as many. Despite being in different countries, both communities still preserve many features of traditional village architecture that reflect their shared history, particularly from the Austro-Hungarian period. The mayor of Zeefer, Maroš Sagan, explains.
1: I think we are very similar in this respect. What inspires us is the way they approach public spaces and urban planning, as well as how they protect their cultural heritage. In turn, they may be inspired by the enormous progress we have made over the past 20 to 25 years, and by projects we have managed to complete that might be more difficult to carry out there, because their system is not always as flexible.
0: Prellenkirchen also has plenty to offer, particularly when it comes to culture, something that many residents of Zeefer admire and enjoy discovering during their visits.
1: When people in Zeefer hear the name Prellenkirchen, one of the first things that often comes to mind is its brass band. I remember attending an event there years ago where the band performed as part of the cultural program. It is always a joy to watch them play with such enthusiasm and dedication. Young musicians perform alongside older generations, showing that music is a natural part of community life and a tradition that has been passed down for many years. Their performances have also left lasting memories here in Zeefer.
0: That was Dušan Caja, a local councillor from Zeefer, speaking enthusiastically about the Music Society of Prellenkirchen. The tradition of brass bands in Austria dates back to the 19th century, when village ensembles and music societies played a central role in community life. Today, brass music remains an important part of local traditions across the country, including in Prellenkirchen, where it accompanies festivals, church celebrations, and official events while bringing generations together.

0: During our visit to Prellenkirchen, we also met Walter Herr, the long-serving chairman of the local music society. He too looked back fondly on the band's performances in Zifer and the warm welcome they have always received there.
1: We visited Zifer twice for the Harvest Festival, including the traditional procession to the church. We were warmly welcomed and generously hosted by the local community. I think we also had a special advantage because for 32 years, our conductor was a member of the Bratislava Philharmonic Orchestra, which was quite unique. What impressed me most, however, was the local folklore, the traditional costumes, and the way these costumes were presented. We were all truly delighted by the experience.

0: na takýchto rôznych kultúrnych podujatiach sa.
1: We regularly visit each other's cultural events throughout the year. Besides the larger celebrations, there are also many smaller exchanges. Local winemakers from Seafair take part in our wine festival and present their wines here, while we, in turn, attend their wine and hiking events. Even though these visits often involve smaller groups, they take place on a regular basis and have become an important part of our partnership.
2: For Mayor Maroš Sagan, one of the greatest strengths of the partnership is the regular cultural and societal exchange that has developed over the years. Prelenkirchen lies just over 10 kilometers from the Slovak border and only a short distance from Bratislava, making it an increasingly popular place to live for Slovaks, especially those from the capital. Today, around 1 in 9 residents of Prelenkirchen comes from Slovakia, a development that, according to Walter Herr, has brought new energy and enriched the community's social and cultural life.
1: Slovak children are now actively involved in our brass band, and many of them already perform with the main orchestra. It has worked out wonderfully. Their parents are also very supportive and happy for them to play with us and learn a musical instrument. Of course, not everyone chooses to get involved, but the local community has a very positive attitude towards it.
2: One of the Slovaks who now calls Prelenkirchen home is Maria Čermák. She moved to the Lower Austria municipality 15 years ago with her husband and children. She recalls that at the time there were only a handful of Slovak children in the local kindergarten. Today, the number of Slovak and Austrian children is roughly equal. And, as she says, her own children integrated into their new environment with remarkable ease.
3: From the very beginning, we knew we didn't want to live here just as commuters who slept in Prelenkirchen and spend the rest of our lives in Bratislava. We wanted our children to go to school here, grow up here, and hopefully decide to stay one day. That's why they became involved in the local community through sports clubs, football, the volunteer fire brigade, the youth center, and many other activities.
2: For adults, however, settling into a new country and adapting to a different language is often more challenging than it is for children. So how did this process unfold for the Čermák family? And what role did community life, local traditions, and cultural activities in Prelenkirchen play in helping them feel at home?
3: It took us a little longer to find our place. There are so many local festivals and community celebrations here, and I see that as something very positive because they create opportunities to meet people and become part of the community. You spend time with the people you live alongside, so life never feels anonymous. When we first moved here, neither my husband nor I spoke any German, apart from a few basic greetings, and naturally we were worried, but that never turned out to be a problem. We gradually learned the language, and in recent years the local school has even introduced Slovak as an optional subject.

0: was hinüber.
1: Although Prelenkirchen is home to a growing Slovak community and lies just a short distance from Bratislava, it still lacks a direct public transport connection to the Slovak capital. According to Mayor Johan Kok, that is expected to change soon through a pilot project being developed within the BAUM, Bratislava Umland Management Cross-Border Cooperation Platform.
2: This is a pilot project being carried out in cooperation with the City of Bratislava and the public transport operator. The aim is to connect the region with Prelenkirchen by a regular bus service, initially for a 3-month trial period. We hope the service will eventually become permanent. The pilot is scheduled to begin at the end of summer.
1: Thanks to this new bus connection, it will soon be possible to travel by public transport from the Austrian municipality of Prelenkirchen to its Slovak partner community, Cifer. Looking ahead, how does Mayor Johan Kok see the future of this cross-border region and what are his hopes for the partnership between the two municipalities?
2: I'm old enough to remember the days of the Iron Curtain, when everything was closed off and people wondered what lay on the other side. Then, suddenly, the borders opened, and at first it all seemed almost unbelievable. Since then, we have gradually grown closer and our relationship has continued to develop. I hope this partnership will continue to flourish, become even stronger, and bring our communities even closer together on a personal level.

0: And with that hopeful vision for the future, we close today's window to the world, which this time offered us a glimpse into the shared Austrian-Slovak border region and show how friendship, cooperation, and a common history can continue to bring neighboring communities closer together. In today's edition, you heard about the partnership between CIFER and Prelenkirchen in a feature prepared by Jürgen Rendl and Michal Herzeg.
1: Window to the World. Stories from Twin Cities.

0: 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Is there anyone out there listening?
1: To round off today's program, we will turn our attention to some of the letters and messages we have received from our listeners over the past week, both by email and through the post. As always, it's a pleasure to hear from our listeners around the world, and over the past week, our inbox has once again been filled with reception reports from several countries. We are always grateful that so many of you take the time not only to listen to our broadcasts, but also to let us know how well our signal reaches your part of the world. One of the reports came from Andika Pratama in Gorontalo, Indonesia, who turned into our English broadcast on the 9th of July on 9395 kHz using a Kiwi SDR receiver located in Jakarta. Along with the report, he also sent us a video recording of the reception, allowing us to hear exactly how the broadcast sounded from his location. We also heard from Ding Lu in Jiangyin, China, who listened to our English program on the 10th of July on the frequencies of 7730 and 7780 kHz. He described the reception as very good overall and wrote that he enjoys listening to our broadcast despite a small amount of background noise. Another detailed reception report arrived from Siddhartha Bhattacharjee in Howrah, India. He monitored our English service on 15770 kHz using a communication receiver with a loop antenna. As he often does, he included an audio recording of the broadcast together with his observations on the signal quality. And finally, we received a report from Andrei Novogrodsky in Kharkiv, Ukraine. He listened to our English program via WRMI on 5850 kHz using a web SDR receiver in the United States and also shared an audio sample of the program as a confirmation of reception. To all of you, and to everyone else who continues to write to us, thank you for your reports, your kind words, and your continued support. Whether you listen from nearby or from the other side of the world, it is always a pleasure to hear from you, and we look forward to receiving more of your messages in the weeks to come. And that's all for today's program. Thank you for joining us, and as always, thank you to everyone who writes to us from around the world. We look forward to hearing from you again soon. Today's program was hosted by me, Patricia Polakovičová, with sound engineering by Romana Šunderlíková. Have a nice rest of your weekend, and until next time, goodbye and do počutia.
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In today's Sunday show, alongside your letters, dear listeners, and a small selection of music, we bring you another edition of our regular RSI series, Window to the World. Today's feature explores the long-standing partnership between the Slovak town of Cífer in the Trnava region and the Austrian municipality of Prelenkirchen, located just a short distance from the Slovak border. Stay tuned and enjoy!

0: First things first, let's open another window to the world and turn our attention beyond Slovakia's borders. In this edition, we explore the partnerships that Slovak municipalities have built with communities abroad, discovering how these long-standing relationships have fostered cooperation, cultural exchange, and mutual inspiration over the years. Today's feature was produced by Michal Herzeg of Radio Regina and Jürgen Rendl of RSI German Section. This time, they introduced two partner municipalities located just 50 kilometers apart, whose close ties highlight both the subtle differences and the many cultural similarities they share.
1: Window to the World. Stories from Twin Cities.
0: The two municipalities featured in today's program are both located in the greater Bratislava region. Cífer lies northeast of the Slovak capital near Trnava, while Prelenkirchen is situated southwest of Bratislava in Lower Austria. Given their close proximity, it might seem that geography alone brought these partner communities together. In reality, however, the partnership began thanks to a businessman of Slovak origin who lived in both municipalities at different stages of his life. The mayor of Cífer, Maroš Sagan, explains.
2: One family from Cífer emigrated to Austria during the socialist era and eventually settled in Prelenkirchen. They became well established in the community, building successful businesses, sending their children to local schools, and earning the trust of local residents. Askold Slezak, the head of the family, even became a member of the municipal council. After the fall of communism, he returned to Cífer, where he continued his business activities and proposed establishing a partnership between the two municipalities. The relationship between Cífer and Prelenkirchen grew out of these personal connections.
0: The mayor of Prelenkirchen, Johan Kirk, says that language is rarely a barrier in the partnership today. One reason, he notes, is that his counterpart in Cífer, Mayor Maroš Sagan, speaks German fluently, making